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0: Thank you to everybody who gets in touch with our show. And there's lots of you. Mike and Grant and Diane and Lars and Ricky and Nellan and Anita and Quint and Brooke and everybody and Pat. So thanks for using the number. It's 888-922-7234. It's 888-9-AB-RADIO. Let's start with, what is it that you observe in your occupation when you're out and about?
1: Mm-hmm.
0: A couple of voicemails about this one. Here's Pat.
2: As an underwater photographer, I have a good eye for spotting photographs improperly oriented. One of the first took me a while to figure out what I was looking at because in the back hall at the hospital where I work, one of Dr. Carrion's reflection photographs was upside down. And more recently, while skimming Ben Roethlisberger's second cookbook, one of the first photos of an appetizer is also upside down. Have a great day. Bye.
0: Okay. So you
1: I wonder if that one was on purpose, though.
0: I don't know. Just things that you notice. And also, Scott said this.
3: So I work in the beer industry. And when I go into stores, I notice the facing on shelves. I'm constantly walking down the beer aisle, and I'm facing it, turning the labels out. And it's my off day. My wife always looks at me crazy. So those are things I notice working in the beverage industry is the facing of the shelves. And I might even do the chips when I walk through. So that's what I notice.
0: Okay, so busman's holiday. Yeah. He's turning beer bottles around.
1: I also
0: store.
1: Spend a lot of time in the beer aisle at the grocery store. Interesting.
0: That? You should be helping Scott out then.
1: I should.
0: So thanks, everybody. Lots of texts to get to as well. 888-922-7234. Here's some news.
4: The Roundup with Ashley Page.
1: Well, if you wake up and you feel kind of anxious right when you wake up, maybe you should have some pretzels for breakfast. A salt shortfall in the morning disrupts our nervous systems, and it reduces the mood-steadying hormone called oxytocin. Researchers from Harvard University say even a small dose of sodium can boost those oxytocin levels by about 25%. That kind of gets rid of that jitteriness in about like less than 5 minutes.
0: Huh.
1: So Mother's Day is Sunday. What is the best thing you can do? Well, according to this survey, they say walking out the door without having her plan a single detail. A fully planned outing, whether it's brunch, whether it's going to your camp, whatever it is that you want to do, let her not have to deal with even one little detail. So Oscar Isaac has been cast in the lead role of an upcoming Netflix drama set at a Las Vegas casino. They've received an order for 8 episodes so far. The show is going to center on Robbie Redman, portrayed by Isaac, who's the president of a prominent local casino. The drama explores the challenges and risky decisions he has to navigate. Sounds a little bit like maybe a Yellowstone Landman kind of thing.
0: How about that?
1: No word yet on a release date. And that's your news.
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0: Yeah, Chan.
1: Hey, have you talked to Mark lately?
0: I haven't really talked to him, but he looks pretty down.
1: He looks pretty down.
2: Yeah, well, maybe we should cheer him up then.
0: What do you suppose we should do?
2: Well, does he like

0: Welcome out, everybody. Here it is, day 8 of May for 2026. It's day 128 of the year, 247 days left in this year. Who's got birthdays? We're going to tell you right at the very top. And I have to speak in this voice.
1: Is that Sir Richard Attenborough?
0: Well, it would be his brother, Sir David Attenborough.
1: That's what I meant. David Attenborough.
0: He sounds a little something like this.
2: You're listening to Ashley and Brad on the radio, and yes, they are in their natural habitat.
0: Yes, so he is now. Are you sitting down? Of course you are.
1: Is he three digits?
0: 100 today.
1: Wow.
0: David Attenborough, 100 years old.
1: And he's still narrating stuff.
0: Yeah, sure is. How about that? So there's hope for us in the voiceover world.
1: We just have to get to 100? Is that what you're saying?
0: Yeah. Anthony Field, otherwise known as the Blue Wiggle from the Wiggles, is now 63 years old. Melissa Gilbert, Laura Ingalls, short stack, is now 62. Enrique Iglesias is 51. Niall DeMarco, America's Top Model, 37. And Io Sky is 36. It happened on this date in history. In 1847, Robert Thompson patented rubber tires, which he called air wheels.
1: Air wheels.
0: In 1886, pharmacist John Smith Pemberton invented a carbonated beverage that would later be named Coca-Cola.
1: It had a very interesting ingredient in that.
0: It sure did. Made people very excited when they drank it. In 1945, President Truman announced in a radio address that World War II had ended in Europe. This is known as VE Day. In 1977, the county commissioners in Parker County voted a certain named city in Texas out of existence. They said it didn't quite... the signs were being stolen all the time because it was...
1: Well, you know, that's what happens when you name a town that.
0: Residents chose the name as a joke, and they're like, it's never going to stick. And then it did, and they're like, you know what? It's not really appropriate, so...
1: They should change it to Bodie McBoatface.
0: It's, that's what happens when you leave it up to the people to vote on something. You get a town like this. It was George Costanza's alternate film name.
1: Yes, it was.
0: In the Seinfeld. You know what I'm talking about. In 2010, the last piece of Yankee Stadium fell in the Bronx, marking the end of that two-year demolition process. And in 2018, the world's largest wave was recorded, 78 feet.
1: Whoo!
0: Man.
1: Whoa!
0: Hang 10 on that one. Special events for today, Animal Disaster Preparedness Day. In case Mr. Jingles comes down with something, I'm not sure what that is all about. But
1: I don't know, but let's keep him out of certain areas of town.
0: Okay. Coconut Cream Pie Day on Gilligan's Island. That's all they ever had. Give Moms a Blankie Day.
1: Aw.
0: Do you need a blankie?
1: I don't think I need a blankie today. Yeah. Maybe Sunday for Mother's Day?
0: Have a Coke Day is today.
1: Really?
0: That's what it says.
1: I'm assuming not the original recipe.
0: No. Again, you'll be up for 4 days after one. Iris Day, Military Spouse Appreciation Day, No Socks Day, Student Nurse Day, VE Day is today. World Ovarian Cancer Day and World Red Cross Day is today. 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

Have you ever totally made up a story about yourself to see who will believe it? 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We're going to tell you what it is next.

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0: Well, there's the art of the tall tale that was often associated with fishing. I caught a fish this big one time, and then it gets bigger every time. But that's the thing with some of these tails, that they grow larger and longer, the longer they're around, and they perpetuate themselves. Now, this, I don't know, it could go with your own personal history.
1: Right.
0: You know, you could
1: tend to embellish.
0: Maybe. I'm trying to think of something that I have over the course of my life. I can't say I never have, but nothing.
1: But you've never just made something completely up.
0: No.
1: I mean, obviously, we've talked about you put Heisman Trophy winner on your resume as a joke.
0: That's about it, yeah.
1: But you've never actually gone around and told people, oh, by the way, I want a Heisman Trophy.
0: No. Right. No, haven't.
1: Right. And it's funny because there was a lady, when she was dating this guy, she's now married to him, but she had told him, like one of their first dates, that she had gone to clown college. And there is actually clown college.
0: Yeah. That's Sarasota, a real thing. I believe.
1: Yes. Yeah. Yes. Mm-hmm. And that she had graduated with honors, received the water squirting flower award from the top of her class, and all this, like, whole thing. He believed her. So not only did he believe, she just thought it was like kind of a funny joke. He apparently had gone on to tell his family. He's like, you're not going to believe this girl I'm dating. She's got. So she kind of let it go for a while. And I mean, you know, you meet people at a family reunion or whatever years later, and you're like, oh, you're the clown college. Oh my gosh, your awards were so great.
0: Right.
1: And so I think that's brilliant. Would you guys ever tell someone some kind of made up but silly kind of fun story?
0: Here, squeeze my nose. I can't think of something that I've done to that extent where you just create something out of whole cloth and then live with it for the rest of your life.
1: Because, I mean, at what point do you let it go? I mean, is it a couple of months? Is it, you know, a decade later? Like, listen, I got to tell you, I never went to clown school.
0: Yeah. I don't know about that. You can let us know if there's something that you want to let now the truth be known.
1: Yeah.
0: Bring it into the sunshine, everybody, at 888-922-7234.
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0: Finding out today's word of the day, which I don't think today is going to be that difficult. Today is an adjective, comes to us from Latin of the 15th century, but today's word is licit. Licit.
1: Licit.
0: Yeah, just like it sounds.
2: Oh.
0: Licit, so. Like, so
2: thinking that could be like illicit, but so L-I-C-I-T then?
0: Exactly okay. Correct, yeah.
2: I even put on my glasses and got my pen and everything.
0: Didn't have to.
2: I don't need them.
0: Didn't have to. Because it means lawful, not forbidden. Yes.
2: Oh, so okay.
0: It is related.
2: Oh.
0: Jim was quick to stress that his collection of tropical birds was completely licit.
2: Then why is he snuggling them in his pants in the airport then?
0: Exactly. That's always
2: weird.
0: The case. Why are you having tropical birds in your pants? When the U.S. ended prohibition, the illicit production of alcohol became licit again. So, yes, it does refer to licit. Although licit came first, it's then illicit came afterwards. But it was more frequently used once upon a time as being lawful or legal. So licit is your word for today.
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0: Lars texted in, 888-9-AB-RADIO. If the kids made the rules, yeah, he thinks it's a very simplistic way to view this. Yes, mm-hmm. he says, let them. Things would be simple, easy to understand, yes or no answers, and I think more common sense would be used, which is more than our current think tanks would ever dream of using. And pizza, fries, and ice cream for supper, I'm there, he says.
1: Right?
0: LOL.
1: So, brilliant.
0: Okay. Also, Nell Ann says, mm-hmm. morning, I usually say, I'm a hugger. Is it okay if I give you a hug? So she
1: asks. That's fine.
0: And some people would say, no way. And mm-hmm. others say, absolutely. And crush her with their hugs. So. Aww. And also Diane, good morning. Oh, my goodness. My daughter is also a second grade teacher and a hugger. I really don't know any non-huggers. Have a great day. Yeah. So.
1: I know a few, but I know not to hug them.
0: I probably, there's a couple buddies of mine that don't, but yeah, it's interesting. Hmm. But anyway, it's become more of a thing. In our culture, I think. Perhaps once upon a time, men didn't hug, but now they do often.
1: Yeah.
0: So, yeah. 888-922-7234 is how everybody gets in touch. Here is some news.
2: The Roundup with Ashley Page.
1: Well, if you've ever been frustrated because your husband or boyfriend knows every single detail about his car, but he can't remember the details on a conversation or a discussion you've had, don't take it personally. According to a Stanford University study, men recall physical events much better than emotional ones. Women are just the opposite.
0: Oh, yeah.
1: So when faced with an emotionally charged situation, scientists noted that only two areas of a man's brain activated, nine activated for a woman's brain. So this helps us create memories and emotional experiences, and we store them and men don't. So there are times where this happens.
0: We remember what happened. You guys remember how it made you feel.
1: Well, we remember the details.
0: Yeah, that's the difference.
1: I mean, even there's been times where I've been like, remember we talked about this? Like, you're like, nope, don't remember that at all.
0: Yeah.
1: Whole conversations.
0: Yeah.
1: So Trader Joe's is launching a new insulated mini tote bag that's going to be available nationwide starting on the 20th of this month. 1.5-gallon capacity. They're going to come in six different colors, $3.99 each. But, you know, it's Trader Joe's, so if you don't get it, you're not going to be able to. You're going to pay $200 for it on eBay. So Apple TV has greenlit Disavowed, a thriller series featuring James Marsden as CIA case officer Brad Griffin. The show follows Griffin, who, after being fired during a global manhunt for an assassin, seeks to claim a $15 million bounty. No word yet on additional casting or a release date. And that's your news.
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0: Well, as crazy as it sounds, there's a field trip that that the school that my wife works and where my son goes is wildly popular with the kids. But on the surface, you're like, huh? They take a field trip to the dump.
1: Kids love that.
0: Kids love going to the dump.
1: Both my kids did that, and they talked about that forever.
0: They also have one to the waste treatment plant, which includes waste.
1: And you got to treat it.
0: One kid got sick, and he was so excited about it. Hey, I threw up, everybody. It's, different times. Because once upon a time, I was the king of the field trip because my father worked in the television station. And I would always arrange for our class to go and see the TV station and see them do the news and see where the kids' show was taped and, you know, all that kind of stuff. And they were like, whoa. So that was kind of fun.
1: No, I used to love field trips. In fact, I remember watching, I believe it was Mr. Rogers.
0: Yeah.
1: And they had gone on a trip to a crayon factory.
0: Right.
1: And I was
0: that.
1: Like, oh, that's the coolest thing ever in the whole wide world.
0: Yeah.
1: And when I got a little bit older, I was able to actually go to that factory. But I do remember we used to get field trips like for, spelling, like with the top five people in the spelling bee. And I always remember Mrs. Lyons would put, I don't know how this was legal, but she would put us all in her car and she would take us to Pizza Hut as part of it. And I'm like,
0: different
1: you think
0: times.
1: About that? I know, right?
0: Probably in the back of a pickup truck. No seatbelts, right?
1: No, we all crammed into her car. Yeah. That's so funny,
0: station
1: though. But
0: wagon,
1: I don't.
0: Backward facing.
1: It's and I'm like, you couldn't do that with kids now. You couldn't pile a whole
0: You need permission slips. You need, I mean, it's,
1: medical reports. You need a whole.
0: EpiPens. You need everything. Crash helmets. It's, different.
1: And
0: world.
1: I always loved those misses. And she took us bowling once. Yeah. She took us to like a museum somewhere. I'm like, I used to love her field trips.
0: Yeah.
1: So are there, field trips that you guys remember as a kid? My girlfriend lives over near the Jelly Belly factory.
0: Oh, yeah.
1: And so they're, like, that whole district, they all get to go there. And I'm like, I want to go to the Jelly Belly factory.
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1: Mm-hmm.
0: Why don't you go first with your questions?
1: You'd like me to go first? Okay.
0: Sure.
1: All right. So we always start with our boomer category.
0: Yeah.
1: I would like you to tell me what feline became the face of Nine Lives cat food in 1968.
0: And had quite a campaign for a long time. Morris the Cat.
1: Yes, yeah. It was Morris the Cat. Yeah. Then we go to the Generation X.
0: Okay.
1: And that question, what artist scored a multi-platinum album for the soundtrack When Harry Met Sally?
0: Oh, Harry Connick Jr.
1: Yes.
0: Yeah.
1: Oh, I love Harry Connick Jr. From the Millennials. What brand of lip balm came in all kinds of great flavors like Dr. Pepper and Skittles and Coca-Cola? I loved this stuff. Oh.
0: A lip balm brand?
1: Mm-hmm. Especially at Christmas time because they came in a candy cane. That was the best.
0: This is the millennials question?
1: It was millennial. Well, it was around from Gen X when I was
0: yeah.
1: But it definitely, my kids loved this stuff.
0: I remember it well from junior high school. Was it a Bonnie Bell product? Was it one of those? The lip gloss?
1: I don't think Bonnie Bell made it. No. Maybe they made it. I don't know, but that wasn't the name of it.
0: I don't know who makes this.
1: Lip Smackers. Lip Smackers.
0: No.
1: And then the other one I liked was the one in the tin. Do you remember that? That was slide open.
0: I never use lip balm. I'm never using it. So.
1: Well.
0: Yeah.
1: Okay. And from Gen Z.
0: Yeah.
1: What word derived from a high-end fashion brand meant good or chill or awesome?
0: Gucci?
1: It is Gucci.
0: Wow. Stab.
1: Was that a total guess?
0: Yeah, kind of.
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0: All right, time for part two of the generational trivia game, Mind the Gap, where we ask questions of baby boomers, Gen X, millennials, Gen Z. Let's start here in the baby boomer category. Name the comedy duo, one a debonair singer, and the other a slapstick comedian who made 16 films together.
1: Oh, a singer. Was this Laurel and Hardy or Abbott and Costello?
0: No, no. One's a singer. One was the other slapstick comic. One was the straight man. One was the zany, wacky partner. One sang songs in all of these films.
1: So name one of the films maybe would help me? I don't know.
0: I mean...
1: Is it a Marx brother?
0: No. One of them came to my house for dinner. How's that?
1: Oh, Jerry Lewis and I don't know.
0: Dean Martin? Martin
1: okay.
0: and Lewis?
1: Martin
0: You
1: okay.
0: never heard
1: well,
0: of them together
1: I,
0: as an act?
1: No. I knew that they were like friends and stuff, but I didn't know
0: friends
1: it was like an
0: and
1: act.
0: Stuff. They had Okay. They had
1: okay.
0: an act that was
1: okay.
0: Wildly right. popular.
1: Okay, good for them. Was you're that like
0: today,
1: a Vegas
0: you're,
1: thing?
0: You're today years old.
1: Were yeah, they the first that? Residency in Vegas?
0: No, New York, actually. Copacabana and
1: oh.
0: other.
1: All right. Oh, okay. Anyway.
0: Okay.
1: Okay. Moving on.
0: Moving on. Moving on. Generation X trivia.
1: Mm-hmm.
0: Long before Mario, there was Pong, which had to be played on this classic home console released in 1975. And yes, we had one.
1: Well, there wasn't like PlayStation around yet. You know what? I think that was the beginning of Atari, wasn't it?
0: That is Atari. Okay. Yes, correct. Staying in the same theme from millennial category, what mm-hmm. massively popular video game franchise launched in 1985 sold more than 565 million units?
1: This is the game, not the system.
0: Right.
1: Uh-huh. Mario?
0: Is correct, yes. Wow. And finally, from Gen Z, some space questions here, since that's focus of Artemis and such. In April of 2019, the first ever image of this space phenomenon was released. What was it?
1: Oh. Obviously, it wouldn't be something like a meteor shower or a black hole or something like that. I don't know.
0: You glossed right over it, and you said obviously it couldn't be a black hole.
1: It
0: black
1: was a
0: hole.
1: Black hole?
0: Yes. How
1: I
0: about
1: thought
0: that
1: was from way before that.
0: Nope.
1: Wow.
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0: Thanks, Quint. You are texting into the show at 888-922-7234. We were talking, it's not often, but sometimes we talk somberly about some issues, and I was saying that we do a disservice when we don't discuss death in our culture.
1: Mm-hmm. Absolutely.
0: It comes for us all, so let's not pretend it doesn't exist. Mm-hmm. So, Quint says, it has been appointed to us once to die and then the reckoning. That's a biblical quote there. Now, having said that, his 33-year-old daughter died this February.
1: Oh, I'm so sorry.
0: And through all the grief and tears, he realized more than ever that the Reaper can come any time and asked himself, when it comes for me, how will he fare in the reckoning? And he says, thank you, King Jesus. So if you think that, you know, you've got plenty of time on this earth,
1: right,
0: you may want to think twice. It can
1: come. It's about having discussions. And we talked about those death cafes, which is a weird topic to bring up. But again, you got to have these discussions and pull that stigma off of it.
0: Again, we talked earlier about things we've learned is that, you know, I was involved in that car accident in college that killed two of my friends and the truck driver. So it is a brief mist and it can come and go at any moment's notice. So, thanks, Quint, for getting in touch with us about some heady topics. Sorry for your loss there. 888-922-7234. Here's news.
2: The Roundup with Ashley Page.
1: Well, if you're frustrated because your boyfriend or husband knows every single detail about his car or something along those lines, but he can't recall details on discussions you've had, don't take it personally. According to a Stanford University, men recall physical events better than emotional ones. Women are just the opposite. When faced with emotionally charged situations, scientists noted that only two areas of a man's brain activate, nine areas of a woman's brain activates. So that creates memories and emotional experiences on a completely different level. It's just something men don't have the ability to do. So it's hard to get mad, even though it is very frustrating. You want to try to not get
0: mad. Were you saying something? All I heard was this.
1: You know what? It was about not getting mad at you when you when you're like, no, it's not me. So Trader Joe's is launching a new insulated mini tote bag that's going to be available nationwide starting May 20th. The bags will have a 1.5-gallon capacity, six different colors, the pink, the blue, the orange, lavender striped. It's going to be super cute, $3.99 a piece.
0: Is this the one that's going crazy in Japan for big dollars?
1: That was the little tote. That's the tote.
0: Isn't that what you said?
1: This is an insulated tote. That's a tote, just like a tote bag. This is the insulated tote. So you could put, keep things cold or hot. You understand, right?
0: Okay.
1: The difference? All right, you sit back, I'll go shopping.
0: I will do that.
1: So, Alan Ritchson is starring in Motor City, an action revenge thriller that follows John Miller, played by Ritchson, an ex-con, and his quest for revenge in 1970s Detroit. The film also stars Shailene Woodley, Ben Foster, Pablo Schreiber, and Ben McKenzie. Motor City is set for release in theaters on July 24th. And that's your news.
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0: Time to exploit the audio medium as I get game time going here with songs that feature an age in the title of the song. I think you will understand this after I play this first one. In fact, when I first heard this, I was like, oh yeah, this should be the number one thing in here. It's the first song I thought of. So name these songs like this one.
1: You walk out of my dreams and into my call. Now you're my angel divine.
0: Mm-hmm.
2: Is that Paul Anka?
0: No, that's not Paul Anka, no. No.
2: I thought that was like the 16 song or something. 16, 17, 18, 19, 13, 14, 15.
0: Yeah, but okay. I need the...
2: Sweet six. It's not Sweet 16. Or
0: you're
2: something
0: 16.
2: Like that?
0: You're beautiful in mine. It's Ringo Starr. Yes, you're 16. Yeah,
2: that was Ringo Starr. I always thought that was Paul Anka. I don't know why.
0: Well, there have been dozens of cover versions. Paul Anka was one, but that was the most successful, I think, number one hit from Ringo Starr. Okay. All right, what is this song?
1: You look like bad news. I gotta have you. I gotta have you.
2: Sounds like Avril Lavigne.
0: Sounds like her. It's not.
2: It's not?
0: No.
2: Is it Nelly Furtado?
0: No.
2: I don't think I know this song.
0: That's Taylor Swift, 22.
2: That was Taylor?
0: Yeah.
2: Huh. Okay.
0: Let's move on to this one.
1: Sings a song, sounds like she's singing. Ooh, baby, ooh, said ooh.
0: Okay.
2: Edge of 17.
0: Edge of 17. That's, I always think of Jack Black now whenever I see, because of School of Rock and Joan Cusack is singing that. All right. Songs that feature an age. What is this one?
2: Oh, it's either 64 or 74, and I don't remember which one it is. Oh, it's 64 or 74.
0: You owe the Beatles a huge apology.
2: I know. I'm sorry.
0: Ringo Starr is Paul Anka. You don't know their song titles. When I'm 64.
2: 64, okay. I knew it was one of them.
0: All right, a couple more.
1: Those of us with ravaged faces, lacking in the social graces.
0: That's a haunting.
2: Joni Mitchell or Joan Baez?
0: No.
2: Mm-mm. No?
0: No, haunting song.
2: Carole King?
0: No. J.I. are her initials, if that helps at all. But
2: I don't think it does. No, yeah.
0: Janice Ian is the artist at 17 is the name of the song. And then finally, what is this?
3: In World War II, the average age of the combat soldier was 26.
2: Oh, yeah. I forgot his name. It's not Paul Young. It's not. It's
0: Paul.
2: Mm-hmm. Paul something. It's Paul something. Yeah. I don't remember his last name. And it's 19.
0: 19 is correct. Yes. Paul Hardcastle.
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We bring them to you each and every day. Fourth break, first hour. But new words of the day. Is there one that you keep using that you really like a lot? We'll talk about some next.

0: I'm going to brag on our show for a little bit because each and every day, as we've been doing for three, going on 4 years now, mm-hmm. we introduce new words of the day, which I'm going to go to our website right now, ashleybradradio.com, and you'll see at the link of the top of our page, word of the day. Click mm-hmm. that, and up pops this list of the 700, almost going into 800 different words. Some archaic, some arcane, some you've heard before, some you don't know the definitions of, but there's a giant list.
1: But the definition's there, so you would know how to use it correctly in a sentence.
0: For example, we were doing one just the other day, and the guy that happened to be in the room, one of our production assistants, was like, mm-hmm. I'd never heard that word before, and I was like, I learned a new word today. I was like, you're welcome.
1: See?
0: The word was perambulation, which just means a walk, mm-hmm. you know? Like the pram, that's why they get the name pram from these baby carriages in England, as mm-hmm. in perambulation. So it's just
1: how about that?
0: Yeah. So,
1: but it's funny because you've brought us all these words.

0: words. And sometimes after you've done that, I will try to incorporate maybe a word or two here and there into a conversation. But are there words that you're like, I always try to get that word in a conversation if I can?
1: Always? I mean, hard
0: not
1: to say.
0: Always, but like...
1: This was impressive. Again, I have to go back to junior high because one of my teachers just made this a part of everyday conversation. And I liked the way she used words. And if we didn't know, she'd go look it up. And mm-hmm. she wouldn't tell us what it meant. She'd force us to look it up. And so I was like, oh. So words like loquacious or grandiloquent were thrown around. I was like, oh, these are
0: That's
1: nice words.
0: That's a pretty words. Big word. Yeah.
1: Yeah. Pithy bromides. I throw that one out there sometimes.
0: Right.
1: There's no one word that I like. I've learned words along the way in doing this word of the day thing, like infracanonophile.
0: Okay, that's
1: I love
0: the big
1: that
0: one.
1: Word.
0: Yeah, okay.
1: It just means a lover of underdogs. Like if you're pulling for the underdog in a college game, you're like you're an infracanonophile.
0: Right. If you say that to the wrong person, you're going to get in trouble because they don't know what that means.
1: What'd you call me?
0: So, yeah, that's the thing, though. It is kind of fun. Like, you know, I used a word the other day, and I don't know if the person was shocked because they were like, I didn't know that you had any kind of other vocabulary besides, like, you know, but I used tertiary. And they were like, huh. So it was kind of funny that I'm like, well, that's not even that hard of, I mean, I don't know that I could spell it, but I know what it means.
1: Okay. T-E-R-T-I-A-R-Y. Tertiary.
0: Okay.
1: Yeah.
0: Okay. Good for you. So do you guys throw out words, maybe even a word that you've made up just to see if somebody's like, what's that word mean?
1: Yeah. And go through the list and see which ones you like. 888-922-7234.
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0: fun fact time here with us, bringing you tidbits of information here on May 8th that coincide today. Coca-Cola was founded, invented, but it's also National Give Someone a Cupcake Day.
1: Yes. Yes. Okay. And you can either, you know,
0: give a Coke buy and a cupcake and a smile today.
1: You can buy them at the store. You can home make them. I've got a girlfriend who does a business in this, and she turns them into cakes. Okay. And then people can just pull them apart. They're super cute. But I mean, for teachers and colleagues and boss, anybody that you really, you know, have in your life. And the tradition of cupcakes came around in the late 18th century, very late, as a matter of fact, 1796. Amelia Simons was doing a recipe book for the American Cookery, and they didn't really have, you know, the muffin tins back there. There was a kind of a lack of them. So she baked her little cake in a little cup, and that's hence the term cupcake.
0: Yeah.
1: So back in those days, they were just cake. They were just... That was it.
0: Yeah.
1: Then in the 1920s, frosting came around. And so it's like, oh, now that's a game changer right there.
0: Okay.
1: So it...
0: when you think about it, muffins are just more batter. It just kind of bakes over the
1: right.
0: edge of the thing. And so the difference between a muffin and a cupcake is...
1: And it's not frosted, usually.
0: Yeah.
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Central Carolina's classic hits 105.5 WFJA, a classic there from the boss, Bruce Springsteen and Glory Days. Happy Friday to you, Chris Morris, hanging out with you, getting you through the very end of your work week. The weekend is fast approaching. Be here in just a few hours. I'm going to be with you till 2 o'clock, getting you through your final work day of the week. And it's shaping up to be a beautiful one outside. Right now, we've got clear skies across the listening area. Current temperature sitting at 56 degrees. We're going to warm up into the low to mid 70s today under partly cloudy skies. Going to be very comfortable. Low humidities today. Tonight, continue partly cloudy. Lows getting down into the upper 40s. Tomorrow, a few more clouds, a bit muggier and a little bit warmer. And we do run a slight risk of seeing some spotty showers in the afternoon. But overall, should be a mostly pleasant day weather-wise tomorrow. Of course, we got the big Carthage Buggy Festival. I'll be telling you more about that coming up a little bit later on. High temperatures tomorrow in the upper 70s.

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0: Def Leppard here on Central Carolina's Classic. It's 105.5 WFJA. 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We're going to be broadcasting live from the Buggy Festival from 9 a.m. until noon. John Mann, the world-famous host of the Swap Shop on our sister station WWGP, will be out there. So be sure to stop in, say hi to John, and if you can't make it out there, just listen to him live right here on WFJA. Again, it's going to be a great day out at the Carthage Buggy Festival tomorrow morning, 9 a.m. until 4.
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Central Carolina's Classic Hits, 105.5 WFJA. Hey, don't forget, coming up this evening, it's another edition of Sanford Area Baseball. This one is a playoff edition as the Southern League Cavaliers, rather, take the field for the second round of the state 6A playoffs against the South Johnston Trojans. First pitch scheduled for just after 6 o'clock. 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

Central Carolina's classic hits, 105.5 WFJA. Michael McDonald, and I keep forgetting. Hey, Chris Morris, hanging out with you on this Friday morning. Hope you're having a great one so far as we prepare to get into the weekend. I'll be hanging out with you through 2 o'clock this afternoon, helping you get through your final work day of the week. It's a nice one out there weather-wise. We've got clear skies across the listening area right now. Current temperature sitting at 62 degrees. We're going to see highs reaching the mid-70s today. We'll call it partly cloudy in the afternoon and in the evening as well. Overnight tonight, lows getting down into the upper 40s, and tomorrow a bit warmer, a little more muggy, and a few more clouds, and even a slight risk of some spotty showers in the afternoon. High temperatures tomorrow reaching the mid-80s.

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0: That's Kiss here on Central Carolina's Classic Hits, 105.5 WFJA. 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

Oh yeah, the Stray Cats here on Central Carolina's Classic Hits 105.5 WFJA rocking this town. I tell you what's going to rock tomorrow evening down at James Creek Cider House. It's going to be Josh Phillips live in concert, the singer-songwriter, performing live tomorrow at James Creek Cider House down in Cameron. He, of course, songwriter behind such hits as The Man He Sees in Me and Dirty Money. Josh Phillips performing live tomorrow at James Creek Cider House. Doors open at 3 o'clock tomorrow afternoon. You can get tickets at James Creek Cider House or I'll tell you what, I've got a couple I can give away to you right now. Just be, let's say, the fourth caller to 919-921-8795. Again, that is 919-921-8795, and you can win a free pair of tickets to see Josh Phillips live and in person tomorrow night at the James Creek Cider House. Again, give me a call right now. Be caller number 4, 919-921-8795. You can win these tickets to see James Phillips or Josh Phillips tomorrow night at James Creek Cider House.

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Madonna on Central Carolina's Classic Hits, 105.5 WFJA. Hey, Chris Morris hanging out with you in the midday hour here on our final work day of the week. It is Friday, and it's a beautiful one outside. We've got clear skies across the listening area right now. Current temperature sitting at 66 degrees. We're going to see it heat up, get into the mid-70s today. So still very comfortable, low humidities today, and very little chance of rain. Tomorrow, we will continue to see partly cloudy skies for the majority of the day. It'll be a little warmer, a little more muggy, and therefore a slightly higher risk of some afternoon showers and storms. But overall, a partly cloudy day tomorrow and highs in the upper 70s.

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We say, turn it up. 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

0: Bob Seger here on Central Carolina's Classic Hits 105.5 WFJA. Man, what a win by the Carolina Hurricanes last night. They just continue to roll through the playoffs. Canes win 4-1 in Game 3 of their second-round Stanley Cup playoff series in Philadelphia against the Flyers. Canes will look to complete the sweep tomorrow in Philly. Game 4 set for a 6 o'clock face-off tomorrow night. You can catch it on True TV or streaming on HBO Max. Canes 7-for-7 so far in playoff games. I hope I didn't just jinx them there, but they'll be looking to complete their second consecutive sweep in the playoffs tomorrow. Let's go, Canes!
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Jay Giles Band singing about that centerfold here on Central Carolina's Classic Hits 105.5 WFJA. I tell you what, if you are a fan of live music, then Pittsboro is the place for you to be this weekend. Actually, you can be out there today. The festival is ongoing. That's right, the Spring Shikori Hills Grassroots Festival of Music and Dance. All kinds of great acts are performing out there in Pittsboro at Shikori Hills, so you need to hit them up throughout the weekend. This festival will be ongoing. For more information, just hit up the website shikorihillsgrassroots.org. That's S-H-A-K-O-R-I hillsgrassroots.org, or call for more information 919-704-9141. A great time will be had by all. It'll be a great weekend to be out there and enjoy some live music.

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Meatloaf, a big hit for him back in 1993. I'd do anything for love. Hey, Chris Moore is hanging out with you on this beautiful Friday afternoon. We are closing out the work week with a gorgeous day outside. Got clear skies across the listening area right now. Current temperature sitting at 70 degrees, and it's not going to get much warmer than that. We're looking at a high today reaching about 74. We'll be partly cloudy throughout the afternoon and into the overnight period. Lows tonight getting down to about 48, and then tomorrow we'll continue to have partly cloudy conditions, a little warmer, a little more muggy, and a slightly better risk of some afternoon showers and storms, but not a washout by any stretch. Should be a nice day overall. We'll see highs tomorrow in the upper 70s with about a 20% chance of some afternoon showers and storms.

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0: 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Hey, don't forget, coming up tonight, it's another edition of Sanford Area Baseball. This one a playoff edition, as the Southern League Cavaliers will be taking the field in the second round of the state 6A playoffs against the South Johnston Trojans, a familiar opponent for Southern Lee, as they're both in the same conference. First pitch is scheduled for just after 6 o'clock tonight. 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

That's Eddie Murphy with an assist from Rick James. Party all the time here on Central Carolina's Classic Hits 105.5 WFJA. We're taking a look at the clock on the wall. Looks like it's time for me to head on out the door and head to the house. I appreciate you spending part of your Friday with me. Keep it tuned right here because my buddy Bryson Lyons is going to carry you the rest of the way through your workday and through your drive home to get you set for your weekend. Bryson's coming up next right here on WFJA. Don't forget, we've got Sanford area baseball tonight. Southern Lee in the second round of the state playoffs as they'll take on South Johnston. That gets started at 5:45. And don't forget, we're going to be broadcasting live from the Carthage Buggy Festival tomorrow from 9 to noon. The festival, of course, goes on from 9 to 4 down in Carthage. So a lot going on for you this weekend here on WFJA. Keep it tuned right here to wrap things up for me as I head into my weekend. How about some Billy Ocean right here on WFJA?

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Central Carolina's Classic Hits, WFJA 105.5. I'm Bryson Lyons. I'm here with you until about probably 5:30. We got another edition of Sanford Area Baseball tonight. Yeah, feels great outside. Fair conditions, 66 degrees outside. This afternoon, sunny, high near 72. Tonight, increasing clouds, low around 52. It's just going to continue to be a beautiful day. Let's get back with the best of the 70s, 80s, and 90s. Here's Color Me Bad right here on WFJA 105.5.

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0: WFJA 105.5. That was the Bengals with Eternal Flame. And one of my friends just called in a very special shout-out. I'd like to say happy birthday to Heather Leviner. Happy birthday. Hope you're having a wonderful day. Hope you're enjoying the music here on WFJA 105.5. I'm Bryson Lyons, coming at you live from the Speedy Express Shipping of Sanford studio.
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Central Carolina's classic hits, WFJA 105.5. That was Madonna with Lucky Star. I'm Bryson Lyons. I'm here with you this afternoon. And coming up later this evening, it's another edition of Sanford Area Baseball. This one will be a playoff edition as the Southern Lee Cavaliers take the field in the second round of the state 6A playoffs against the South Johnston Trojans. First pitch is scheduled for just after 6 o'clock. Our coverage takes the air at 5:45 p.m. Friday with the voice of Sanford Area Baseball, Austin Thomas, providing all of the play-by-play action. Again, that's this evening at 5:45 right here on your home for local high school sports, Central Carolina Classic Hits, 105.5 WFJA. 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

WFJA 105.5 Central Carolina's Classic Hits. That was Kenny Loggins with Danger Zone. They got a ticket giveaway coming up. I'll tell you more about that in the next hour. But right now, I got The Cure.

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Boys to Men with Motown Philly on your home for the best 70s, 80s, and 90s, WFJA 105.5. Hey, I'm Bryson Lyons. I am here with you on this beautiful Friday afternoon. Outside, it's fair conditions, about 69 degrees outside. Tonight, increasing clouds, low around 52. Tomorrow, slight chance of showers between 10 and noon. Partly sunny, high near 78. Tomorrow night, mostly cloudy, low around 57. Hey, I told you I have a ticket giveaway coming up. More on that later. But for right now, here's some Howard Jones.

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0: WFJA 105.5, Central Carolina's Classic Hits. Genesis with That's All, one of the songs from the Phil Collins era of the band. Hey, I told you I have a ticket giveaway, and tomorrow, Saturday, May 9th, James Creek Cider House presents Josh Phillips with Rotundo. Doors open at 3 p.m. Tickets are $35 each. I got two tickets for that that I'm going to give away later in the hour. You're not going to want to miss that. That is a $70 value. Again, tomorrow, Saturday, May 9th, James Creek Cider House presents Josh Phillips. Doors open at 3. Tickets are $35. I'm going to give away the number for that after Peter Frampton later in the hour. Again, after Peter Frampton. First person to call me gets those tickets.
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0: WFJA 105.5. Hey, I'm Bryson Lyons. I'm here with you on this wonderful Friday afternoon. Hey, I told you about this ticket giveaway that I'm doing tomorrow night. James Creek Cider House presents Josh Phillips. Saturday, May 9th. Doors open at 3 p.m. Tickets are $35, but you might not have to pay $70 for two tickets because I got two tickets right here for you. The number to call for that is 919-921-8795. Again, 919-921-8795. First person to call, say that they want the tickets, gets the tickets. It's that simple. Again, 919-921-8795. Two tickets to Josh Phillips tomorrow, Saturday, May 9th, at the James Creek Cider House. Doors open at 3 p.m. Go ahead, call in. Hey, looks like we got one, so we'll get back to the music while I help this person out.
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Hey, I'm Bryson Lyons, helping you get closer and closer to the weekend. Time on the clock right now is 3:52. I'm playing the best of the 70s, 80s, and 90s to help get you through the last workday of the week so that you can drive home and enjoy your Saturday. 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

WFJA 105.5. That was The Pretenders with Don't Get Me Wrong. I'm Bryson Lyons. I'm here with you on this beautiful Friday afternoon. We are getting closer and closer to the end of your workday. Fair conditions outside, about 69 degrees Fahrenheit. I like to get specific here. Tonight, increasing clouds, low around 52. Tomorrow, slight chance of showers between 10 a.m. and noon. Partly sunny, high near 78. Tomorrow night, mostly cloudy, low around 57. Yeah. Let's get back to the music. The best 70s, 80s, and 90s. 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

0: 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John Mann, host of the Swap Shop on our sister station WWGP, will be there. So be sure to stop in and say hi to him. And if you can't make it out there, listen to him live right here on WFJA again. 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

WFJA 105.5. That was Michael Jackson with PYT. Pretty Young Thing. Of course, the song before that was by Prince. One of the great pop rivalries of the 80s. Rivalry you only see in something like sports. Speaking of which, coming up later this evening is another edition of Sanford Area Baseball. This one will be a playoff edition as the Southern Lee Cavaliers take the field in the second round of the state 6A playoffs against the South Johnston Trojans. First pitch is scheduled for just after 6 o'clock. Our coverage takes the air at 5:45 p.m. tonight, with the voice of Sanford Area Baseball, Austin Thomas, providing all of the play-by-play action. Again, that is tonight at 5:45 right here on your home for local high school sports, Central Carolina's Classic Hits, 105.5 WFJA. I'm Bryson Lyons, and here's some Sophie B. Hawkins.

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Central Carolina's classic hits, WFJA 105.5. That was Asia with Only Time Will Tell. Hey, I'm Bryson Lyons. I'm here with you until about 5:30 this afternoon. We've got some Sanford area baseball coming up, some Southern Lee playoff baseball. Hey, come out to be a part of Gospel Sounds on the Grounds at Miracle Baptist Church on Saturday, May 30th. Beginning at 3 p.m. This will be an exciting afternoon of singing by Hickory Grove Gospel Quartet, Black Creek Bluegrass Gospel Band, and the Church Choir. 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

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Hey, I'm Bryson Lyons. I'm here with you until about 5:30 on this beautiful Friday afternoon. And what a beautiful Friday afternoon it really is. Fair conditions outside, 71 degrees. Tonight, some increasing clouds, low around 52. Tomorrow, there's a slight chance of showers between 10 a.m. and noon. It's going to be partly sunny with a high near 78. Tomorrow night, mostly cloudy with a low around 57. Hope you're enjoying the end of your Friday. It's about time that some of you guys are getting off work. I'm going to go enjoy your weekend. Tonight's the perfect time to listen to some local area baseball here on WFJA coming up in just about 20 minutes. Hey, let's get some U2 here on WFJA.

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0: 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I'm Susie Armstrong. 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
0: Three-time NASCAR Cup Series champion Joey Logano has witnessed newcomer Shane Van Gisbergen dominate road course racing since his arrival in 2023. The Team Penske pilot believes the New Zealander's tide has risen all boats when it comes to his road racing technique, which garnered him three Australian supercar championships of his own.
5: I mean, it has evolved to where Shane has kicked our butt. we gotta evolve to catch up to him. And I mean, I think everybody's looked into, you know, what's he doing and how do you do it? But what he's doing is somewhat easy to identify. Figuring out how to do it is the difficult part. I mean, over time we'll close the gap, but he's definitely really good.
0: I'm Susie Armstrong. 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

was the Pointer Sisters on WFJA 105.5. I'm Bryson Lyons, here with you this afternoon. Looking at the time on the clock, it's about time for me to leave. But don't worry, you are in good hands. We got some local Sanford area high school baseball coming up. Southern Lee in the second round of the playoffs. It's been great to be with you this afternoon. I'm going to leave you off with some Elton John. Y'all be good. I'll see you tomorrow.

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1: 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I'm Austin Thomas, and I'll be alongside our director, Roy Costin, as we come to you from the Southern League campus in Sanford, North Carolina. Tonight, your Southern League Cavaliers take on the South Johnson Trojans in Round 2 action of the North Carolina State Playoffs. 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It's fiesta time. We'll be right back to get ready for tonight's game, Round 2 of the NCHSAA State Playoffs, Southern Lee and South Johnston, coming up on WFJA Sports right after these messages.
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1: Riding into tonight on a 15-game winning streak, recent conference champ Southern Lee look to carry their momentum of 2026 into their first game of the playoffs. Standing in their way of advancing, however, a familiar opponent, conference rival South Johnston. Hello, everybody. 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Austin Thomas sitting high above here at Tramway Park. Roy Costin back in the studio keeping the good times rolling for us. And I tell you, it has been a great season for the Southern League Cavaliers. As mentioned, coming into tonight on a 15-game winning streak, they finished out the year as regular season and conference tournament champs in the Carolina Pines 6A Conference, 13-1 in conference play with a 24-3 overall record. I tell you, they are just about the hottest team in the land coming into the playoffs. And while this is their first game, this is the second round of the NCHSAA 6A playoffs. That conference win actually gave the Cavaliers a first-round bye, one that head coach Tommy Harrington was a little bit leery of, but as any good ball coach would explain, he would love for his guys just to keep on playing, and they look to do that here tonight with a win over the familiar South Johnston Trojans. Now, as we talked about with the Cavaliers, they did average a little over 9 runs per game this season while only giving up 69 total runs over the course of the year. Pitching has certainly been their strong suit, but as we've talked about plenty of times before when it deals with Southern League, their 1-9 in the lineup have found ways to put the ball in play, playing just classic ABC baseball. Get them on, get them over, get them in is the MO of this Cavalier offense, and it has certainly worked so far this season for Tommy Harrington and company. Now, coming into tonight, of course, are the South Johnston Trojans. They finished 7-7 over in the season in conference play, 11-10 overall. They did finish out the year with a negative run differential, about 10 more runs given up than they scored all season long. They're coming into tonight having defeated Northern Nash on Tuesday evening. That was an 8-4 final. And sure enough, that puts them in the bracket with Southern Lee. The Cavaliers took both games in the regular season this year, and Southern Lee 5-0 all time against South Johnston. Well, it is funny enough that Southern Lee and South Johnston meet up here in the playoffs, but to add on to the oddness of this year's tournament bracket, Hornet Central and Union Pines also find themselves matching up against each other. Hornet Central Trojans at 14-10 on the year, heading down to Union Pines at 17-9 on the season. That game getting started at 7 o'clock. Meanwhile, another team from the conference, Triton, still in play. They head to Grays Creek this evening. That is also a 7 o'clock first pitch. Beautiful night here tonight for some baseball. Going to get a little bit cooler after the sun goes down, but that occur till much later in the game as we look ahead to a 6 o'clock first pitch here tonight. Let's go ahead and dive into tonight's starting lineup, starting as always with the visiting team, the South Johnston Trojans, led by head coach Aaron Parnell. Leading off for South Johnston is number 21, the third baseman, Zachary McQuitty. Batting second, the first baseman, number 5, Colton Tucker. Batting third, the shortstop, number 6, Conley Johnson. Hitting cleanup and catching is number 9, Carson Rush. Batting fifth, in center field, number 11, Isaac Barefoot. Batting sixth, the designated hitter, number 15, Colson Shipwash. In the seventh spot is the left fielder, number 16, Zachary Clark. In right field, batting eighth, number 12, Braden Arndt. And batting ninth, the second baseman, number 4, Caden Barefoot. On the mound tonight for the Trojans, number 3, Dawson Brewer. So you're 1-9 for South Johnston this evening. McQuitty, Tucker, Johnson, Rush, Barefoot, Shipwash, Clark, and Barefoot. Now over to your Southern League Cavaliers, led by head coach Tommy Harrington. The number 2 seeded Cavaliers leading off for Southern League tonight, second baseman number 23, Max Searcy. Batting second, the shortstop number 7, Ben Harrington. Batting third, the catcher, number 5, Luke Waters. Hitting cleanup and holding down first base is number 18, Parker Blador. Batting fifth, in left field, number 24, Gavin Schaefer. Batting sixth, the third baseman, number 8, Dallas Roberts. Your designated hitter tonight for Southern Lee. And batting seventh is number 1, Brody Brown. Batting eighth, in center field, is number 3, Sam Taylor. And batting ninth, the right fielder, number 22, Rylan Stevens. On the mound tonight for the Cavaliers, getting a start, number 2, Christian Cox. So you're 1-9 for Southern Elite tonight. Searcy, Harrington, Waters, Bladorn, Schaefer, Roberts, Brown, Taylor, and Stevens. Cavaliers tonight in their traditional home navies, navy tie, bottoms, orange and blue trim along the pants and tops. Cavalier tricolor cap up above. Meanwhile, Sal Johnson tonight in their road greens, green tops, green bottoms, pinstripes all around with gold letters and numerals on the front and back of the jerseys. Green caps up above with a gold SJ adorned on the front. Should be a great night for baseball. Certainly happy to have you tuning in. A good crowd on hand already here at Tramway Park. We're going to go step aside for tonight's national anthem. When we come back, we've got first pitch, round two action between Southern Lee and South Johnson coming up on WFJA Sports right after this.
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1: Just about ready to get started here from Southern Lee High School in beautiful Sanford, North Carolina. The Cavaliers are spread out across the diamond. The Trojans getting ready to get their first swings in the box here tonight. Round two action between Southern Lee and South Johnson. Austin Thomas on site getting ready to call all the action for you here this evening. First three dudes at the plate for the South Johnson Trojans will be Zachary McQuitty, Colton Tucker, and Conley Johnson. Now the Cavaliers spread across the infield and outfield. Bladorn at first, Searcy at second, Harrington at short, Roberts at third. Left to right across the outfield are Schaefer, Taylor, and Stevens. Back behind the plate catching is Waters, and on the mound for the Cavaliers tonight, number two, Christian Cox. Christian with 11 appearances on the season thus far, a 7-0 record with a 2.85 ERA. He gets the nod in the first playoff game competition for Southern Lee. And looking to start things off on the right note here tonight. Stepping into the box, the third baseman, number 21, Zachary McQuitty. McQuitty's ready. Cox is ready. We hope you are ready. First pitch of the ball game, that's lifted out towards center field. Trailing back just a little bit is Sam Taylor, now backpedaling, and a good 20 feet in front of the warning track. He throws up the glove and makes the catch. One pitch, one out, and we are underway from Southern Lee. First pitch, time and temperature, 6 o'clock on the dot. And a very comfortable 71 degrees outside, just like we drew it up. First baseman Colton Tucker steps in. Righty on lefty matchup. The first pitch to Tucker misses down and in. One ball and no strikes. Well, as we talked about, South Johnston comes into tonight, finishing out the year 7-7 in conference play. 1-0 just misses downstairs. Two balls and no strikes. 11-10 on year with a minus 10 run differential in 2026. The 2-0, that's lifted out towards right field, and just in line with it is Ryland Stevens. He took about three steps to his left. And so far, Christian Cox making quick work of South Johnston. A line out to right field, two up, two down here in the top of the first inning, and Conley Johnson comes to the plate. Starting shortstop tonight for the Trojans. First pitch to Johnson. Big curveball. Catches the inside corner. Start off the count. Nothing and one. Now, this is the second time in 2026 we've seen South Johnson. We saw them back earlier in the season. Boy, Christian Cox goes back to the curve well again and gets the same result. Quickly, nothing and two on the three-hole hitter from the boys from Four Oaks, North Carolina. 0-2 pitch from Christian Cox. That one misses in a way. One ball and two strikes. That was a big home victory for Southern Lee in that game. In fact, the final score in that one ended up being 5-1 back on March 20th. 1-2 misses up and away. Two balls and two strikes. Just getting things started here from Southern Lee. In case you're just tuning in and joining us, it is time here in the great state of North Carolina. Count even 2-2. The pitch from Christian Cox fouled off at the plate. That trickles over up the third baseline. Count will remain even at 2-2. Well, the Cavaliers come into the postseason as the number 2 seed in the East on the 6A bracket. Certainly a tremendous season, but one they don't plan on ending anytime soon. The 2-2, a slow little roller up the third baseline. Dallas Roberts is there. He's got it. Makes a great throw over to first to get the out in a 1-2-3 inning here in the top of the first. No hits, no runs, no errors, none left. Cavaliers coming up when we come back. 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
1: Into the bottom of the half of the first inning we go between South Johnston and Southern Lee. No score after a 1-2-3 inning toss by Cavaliers starting pitcher Christian Cox. First three dudes to play for the Cavs here in the first inning will be Searcy, Harrington, and Waters. Here's how the Trojans spread out across the diamond defensively. Tucker at first, Barefoot at second, Johnson at short, McQuitty at third. Left to right across the outfield are Clark, Barefoot, and Arndt. Back behind the plate catching is Rush, and on the mound tonight for South Johnson, a righty, number 3, Dawson Brewer. Well, Cavaliers had good luck against Brewer back in the regular season as they defeated him at South Johnson. First time they met this year. Now, the thing about South Johnson, they came into the year certainly with high expectations to perform well in the Carolina Pines 6A Conference, but wouldn't you know it, bad luck at every turn, it seems, in terms of injuries for the Trojans plagued them all season long, something they've had to battle against. But at the end of the day, head coach Tommy Harrington of Southern Lee made comment that, hey, despite the bad luck, this is still a team that found a way to win 11 games on the season, found a way to win on Tuesday night, and with the playoffs, you just never know how things might shake out. Now, beyond the Hornet Central and Union Pines game and then Triton at Grays Creek, we do have some other games that we're going to be keeping an eye on tonight. More on that in just a moment. But leading off for the Cavaliers here in the bottom of the first, the second baseman, number 23, Max Searcy. Righty-on-righty matchup to get things started here. And if there were ever a game to go ahead and get off on the right note, it is certainly this one. You know, the Cavaliers would love to just apply the pressure early. And plenty of good noise coming from their dugout already. Already a timeout called by Searcy at the plate as Brewer and Rush seemingly couldn't get on the same page with what pitch to go with. Brewer's ready to go now, working quickly, fires a first pitch ball outside 1-0. I asked Coach Harrington about what this week has looked like for the Cavaliers, as the brackets weren't released till Monday. 1-0, dances inside but misses the plate. Two balls and no strikes. Certainly a bit of a disadvantage for some teams, especially if you had to play Tuesday and had to travel afar. The 2-0 misses outside quickly. 3-0 now to Searcy as he's had a good eye this at-bat. And he said the guys practiced like normal on Monday. Had a little inter-squad scrimmage on Tuesday. Wednesday just did some indoor BP at a local facility here in Sanford. The 3-0 misses upstairs, and that's a great start for the Cavalier offense. A leadoff walk to Searcy. And Southern Lee immediately with a man aboard, and here comes Ben Harrington. He said his guys had a quick meeting yesterday afternoon and took the rest of the day off to rest up, and we're out in the cages here at Tramway Park early this afternoon. So leadoff walk immediately puts Max Searcy aboard, and you have to feel like he is ready to run. He immediately takes an aggressive lead at first, being covered by Tucker. First pitch to Harrington dances down at the ankles. Count begins 1-0, and now a chant of ball five comes from the Southern Lee dugout as Brewer has not found the strike zone yet. Boy, Max Searcy, a good lead over at first base. Pitch into Harrington, and Brewer finds the strike zone for the first time tonight. A little bit of a generous call, looked a bit up and in, but it catches a piece of the plate to even up the count 1-1. Well, we talk about it every time that we cover the Cavaliers. This is a team that likes to run. The 1-1 misses upstairs. A quick pick down to first base. Not in time as Searcy has to dive back in quickly head first. Manages to swipe the back corner of the bag. Pretty quick move from the catcher, Rush. But nothing going there. Two balls and a strike now to Harrington. Righty on lefty matchup. Brewer ready from the stretch. Glances over to first base. Searcy again with the lead. The 2-1. Comes inside. Pops out of the mitt of Rush. Searcy takes off and he is in standing at second base. He overran the bag and immediately had to dive back in. Johnson, the shortstop, to try to apply a quick tag. But Searcy able to just get in. A strike called at the plate, 2-2. And a stolen base for Max Searcy, and a sigh of relief from the Cavalier faithful down below. Searcy came in standing and overran the bag. Harrington sends that one up the first baseline, but it just goes foul. Count will remain 2-2. We talk about it all the time with Southern Lee, how aggressive they are on the base paths. Just that classic ABC baseball. With a lefty in the box right now, not sure how aggressive they might be to try to get Searcy to third base. But Searcy with a good lead back at second, Brewer turns back and looks at him from the stretch. Now fires to the plate, 2-2 to Harrington. Harrington sends that one out to center field. That's got eyes, and it's going to drop in for a base hit. Cutting it off is the center fielder, Barefoot. Hitting the bag at third is Searcy. The throw gets past the cutoff man, Searcy. Belly flops in the home plate, and he is there. That is an RBI double for Ben Harrington, and the Cavaliers are on the board, 1-0. Just a good piece of hitting right there for Harrington as he stands at second base safely. 1-0 Cavaliers, and Southern Lee immediately cashes in the leadoff walk. Max Searcy was showing great speed there, held up initially just to see that that one was going to find the outfield grass, and once it did, Searcy off to the races. Luke Waters, the batter now, looking to trade places with Harrington, but stepping off and almost chasing Harrington back to second base is the pitcher, Dawson Brewer. No outs, runner at second base, 1-0 Southern Lee. First pitch to Waters, big hanging curveball, misses up and in. Count begins 1-0 on Waters. Well, the first base hit of the ballgame, a productive one, as Harrington and Searcy trade places. 1-0, popped up, foul territory, drifting out. It's going to get out of play. Lands on the concourse just down below. One ball and one strike. Not going to have really any score updates until later this evening. Everybody else that we're paying attention to, not starting until 7 o'clock. Not that we're complaining about a 6 o'clock first pitch here tonight. Count even 1-1. The pitch to Waters. He sends that one a mile in the air out towards right field. Aren't on the run to the track. That's going to one-hop the wall. Ben Harrington going to be able to walk in and score. And meanwhile, Luke Waters sends it at second base with an RBI double. They trade places, and the Cavaliers pouring it on early. 2-0, Southern Lee. Well, after the leadoff walk, back-to-back doubles have plated two for the Cavaliers. Drew Patton comes on to run for Waters. And it just immediately feels like all momentum has gone the way of Southern. Parker Bladorn, the batter. I tell you, Waters got a good hold of that one as it one-hopped the wall right out at the 370 marker here at Tramway Park. Fresh count to the left-handed Parker Bladorn. Righty-on-lefty matchup. Patton, a good feed back at second base. First pitch to Bladorn. Fouls that one back. Count begins 0-1. South Johnson, corner infielder's playing straight up. Meanwhile, it's the shortstop Johnson that's just trying to keep Patton in check back there at second base. Still no outs here in the bottom of the first inning. The 0-1 to Bladorn, up and in, one ball and one strike. Well, the other games we're going to try to keep an eye on here tonight. Number 10, Jacksonville, travels to number 7, West Brunswick, down in Charlotte, North Carolina. The winner of that game will face the winner of this one on Tuesday. The 1-1 pitch, a chopper right back to the mound, but off the mitt of Brewer. He tries to glove it. Backing him up, though, is the second baseman, Barefoot. He makes the throw over to first, a dandy of a play right there. That allows Patton to advance to third, but a 4-3 put out of Bladorn gets the first out of the inning. And the Trojans will certainly take it however they can at this moment. So one out, runner at third, 2-0 Southern Lee lead, and Gavin Schaefer coming to the plate. Schaefer, the tall left-hander, steps into the box. He's got some good power, to be sure. First pitch to Schaefer. That one misses downstairs. Check swing, did he go? No. Our umpire tonight, back behind the plate, you've got Ethan Locklear out in the field. Gary Breeman. Breeman confirms that Schaefer was able to hold up his swing. That's a good thing about the playoffs. Come playoff time, you actually usually get the umpires' names in advance. Something that you don't necessarily always have in the regular season. 1-0 pitch to Schaefer. That one also misses down and in. Two balls and no strikes. Drew Patton standing at third base, trying to come in and score what would be the third run of the inning for Southern Lee. A 2-0 to Schaefer. That curveball manages to find the strike zone, although Brewer might have gotten away with one as he hung that one all the way into the heart of the zone. 2-1, the count to the Cavalier left fielder. The lights are on here at Tramway Park, but no need for them yet, not anytime soon. The 2-1, Schaefer rips that one opposite field down the third base line, but it just goes foul, 2-2. Few puffy clouds overhead, but otherwise a brilliant night here at the ballpark. 71 degrees at first pitch. Certainly a much more comfortable night than just 24 hours ago. 2-2 count to Schaefer. Brewer once again comes set to 2-2. Check swing. Did he hold up? Yes, he did. That one came in high. Schaefer thought about it, came in just about shoulder high, but he's able to hold up, and the count runs full. So 3 balls and 2 strikes, 1 out, a 2-0 Cavalier lead. Southern Lee with another runner standing at third. The payoff pitch that's looped over towards third base is going to one-hop off the lip of the infield grass to throw over to first, not in time! The long-legged Gavin Schaefer makes his way up the first baseline. He is there safely. Holding at third, however, is Patton, as that one hit right just about 5 feet to his left, but an infield single by Schaefer puts him at the corner, still only one away. I tell you, the odd thing about that whole play is Schaefer didn't necessarily hit it very hard. It took one chop off the infield grass, and on its second hop, hit off the lip just in front of the third baseman, McQuitty. I'm actually almost surprised he was able to field it cleanly. Any other day, that one could have just bounced right by him and found its way into the outfield grass. Nonetheless, ends up being a infield single. Now, during all this explanation, Aaron Parnell, the head coach of South Johnson, came out of the dugout and asked for confirmation, and home plate umpire Ethan Locklear does indeed confirm that Schaefer is safe. Well, all season long, I think we've seen one call overturned. That was last Friday night over at Grace Christian. A bang-bang play at first ended up getting overturned as the umpire out in the field was technically out of place due to circumstances, and home plate umpire was able to come up with the right call. Dallas Roberts, the batter. He shows bunt. Immediately filing in is the third baseman, McQuitty. First pitch to Roberts, misses upstairs. Taking off for second base, and no throw is Gavin Schaefer. So a 1-0 count to Roberts, and now the Cavaliers with 2 in scoring position. And still just 1 out. Roberts can bring in a couple with a base hit here. He's got to get something to hit as that one misses upstairs as well. 2-0 goes the count. On deck for Southern Lee, Brody Brown, tonight's designated hitter. 2-0 pitch. That one's lined out towards right field. This could be trouble for the Trojans. Throwing up the glove is Arndt. He's there. Tagging up and coming in to score from third base is Patton. Advancing over to third is Gavin Schaefer. And it's a productive out nonetheless. The Cavaliers bring in another run. It's 3-0, Southern Lee. Boy, a good rundown there by Braden Arndt in right field for South Johnson. But nonetheless, Cavaliers will certainly take it. 3-0 Cavs. That brings in Patton. Schaefer to third. 2 gone for Brody Brown. A 3 spot for Southern Lee here in the bottom of the first inning. First pitch to Brown. Just misses outside. 1-0. Good take there by Brody. It was certainly close, but doesn't get the benefit of the call for Brewer. The 1-0 to Brody. Oh, a big swing and a miss Might have actually just got a piece of it, but into the mid of rush, it was on the off speed. One ball and one strike. Middle third of the order due up for South Johnson when we head to the top of the second. Brown steps back in, righty-on-righty matchup. Gavin Schaefer takes his lead over at third base. 1-1, misses down and away, and Rush just barely able to keep that ball out in front. Two balls and a strike. With a deep breath, Brewer continues to work from the stretch, looks in. 2-1. That one misses. That one skips away from the catcher coming in. Gavin Schaefer's going to be a tough play, and the throw gets away. Schaefer comes in to score on the pass ball as Rush tried to toss that to his pitcher, Brewer, but it ends up going up the third baseline, and the Cavaliers add on. It is 4-0. Now a 3-1 hitter's count to Brody Brown. He is the seventh hitter to the plate for Southern Lee this inning. A good start for the Cavs. Brewer now from the full windup pitches the 3-1 as Brown fouls that one straight back into the netting, and the count runs full. So three balls and strikes, two outs, bases clear. Cavaliers with a four spot here in the first. Brewer runs through the signs. Now winds, delivers the payoff pitch. Fouled off. Brody manages to stay alive as he reached low for that one. Fouled it off at the plate. It ricocheted over towards the Cavalier dugout on the third base side. And we'll do it again at 3-2. Great crowd on hand here, of course, as to be expected. South Johnson has traveled well here tonight also. Payoff pitch again to Brown, and a swing and a miss. Got him a chase on the outside corner, so a strikeout ends it, but a productive inning for Southern Lee. 4-0 Cavaliers after one inning. To the top of the second we go. 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
1: Hitters 4, 5, and 6 due up for South Johnson here in the top of the second inning. A 4-0 Southern Lee lead after the Cavaliers send 7 through the plate. 4 runs on 3 hits, no errors, and none left. Folks, I want to remind you to stick around for our post-game show at the conclusion of tonight's contest, a full recap of all the scoring plays, our stats brought to you by our good friends at Chatley Boat and Marine, and the selection of our player of the game brought to you tonight by Central Electric Membership Corporation. Catcher Carson Rush set to lead things off here in the top of the second inning. Christian Cox back out on the mound for Southern Lee in his second inning of work, and Rush immediately swings at the first pitch, sends it opposite way into left field for a base hit as that one drops in just in front of Gavin Schaefer, and South Johnson not going away quietly, a leadoff single, and the Trojans get their first hit of the night. So with that, the center fielder Isaac Barefoot comes to the plate. Barefoot, a left-handed batter, so back-to-back lefties to begin things. Here in the top of the second inning. as we mentioned, got some other games to keep an eye on tonight. Quick pickoff throw over, but not in time, as Rush able to get back safely. So we talked about keeping an eye on Jacksonville and West Brunswick. 7 o'clock first pitch. First pitch to Isaac Barefoot, drops in on the inside corner, 0-1. We're also looking at Harnett Central and Union Pines. They will play the winner of Swansboro and number 3, Terry Sanford. We're keeping up with those games as they fall on our side of the bracket. Boy, a close play as Christian with a great pickoff throw over. Rush able to just get back in safely. First pitch, called strike at the knee, or rather makes it 0-2. Barefoot has stared at both. Righty and lefty matchup. Christian Cox working from the stretch. He glances over to first base. Rush with a pretty good lead over there, being covered by Bladorn. Another pickoff throw over. Boy! And tags don't get as any close as that one just did, but the Cavaliers don't get the call. Parker Bladorn almost stares back in disbelief at umpire Gary Breeman. 0-2 pitch. It rings him right up. That one drops in on the inside corner. Barefoot goes down looking on all three strikes. First strikeout of the night for Christian Cox, and one away here in the top of the second. Colson Shipwash is the batter now, serving as tonight's designated hitter for South Johnston. Shipwash, spelled S-H-I-P-W-A-S-H. Certainly a new last name to me. Another pickoff throw over to first, but not in time. First pitch to Shipwash, misses down and away, 1-0. South Johnston already with some activity in their bullpen. Keep a close eye on that. 1-0, that one skips away from Waters. It's going to roll to the backstop. That's going to allow Carson Rush to easily advance to second base. So two balls and no strikes now to Shipwash, but South Johnston with a runner in scoring position. Quick timeout on the field as Water is going to go have a word with Christian Cox. Well, you look at the last name, Shipwash, you can't help but think of our good friends over at Chatley Boat and Marine, proud sponsors of our stats segment. Just had to throw that out there. 2-0 to the plate, a called strike on the outside corner, 2-1. Cavaliers had a 1-2-3 top of the first inning. A fly out, a line out, and a ground out. But the Trojans trying to make a little bit more noise here. Christian Cox manages to even up the count 2-2 with a big hanging curveball that catches the outside corner of the plate. One out, runner at second. 2-2 goes the count. Cox looks back to second base. A 2-2 and a hefty swing and a miss. Great off speed out of the hand of Christian. Back-to-back strikeouts. Get outs 1-2 here in the top of the second inning. And the Cavaliers trying to dance around a little bit of danger here and get out cleanly. Left fielder Zachary Clark now comes to the plate. Another left-handed batter in this Trojans lineup. Warming up down in the bullpen is number 7 senior Carson Pope. It'll be interesting to see just how short of a leash Dawson Brewer is going to have. First pitch called strike on Zachary Clark, 0-1. Carson Rush resumes his lead back at second. The 0-1 to the plate, make it 0-2. Christian Cox really working that curveball now. Looking for the hat trick here in the top of the second inning. Works ahead 0-2. The 0-2 pitch, he's got it! A swing and a miss as Clark swings right over the top of another curveball. And Christian Cox, after giving off the leadoff single, strikes out the next three. 0-0 for South Johnston here in the top of the second. To the bottom of the second we go, still 4-0 Cavaliers.
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12: Crowd is here, about to blow. 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
1: Into the bottom of the second we go. Hitters 8, 9, and 1 are due up for Southern Lee as we head into the home half of the second inning. 4-0, Cavaliers. Four runs on three hits in the first inning. South Johnson just with one base hit on the night, a leadoff single in the top of the second, but in three straight strikeouts by Cavalier hurler Christian Cox gets them out of the inning. Sam Taylor, starting center fielder for Southern Lee, steps into the box for the first time tonight. First pitch to the left-handed Taylor, called strike. Big fastball right across the knees, nothing in one. Well, I misspoke earlier. We do have another game that's in tandem with us here tonight in terms of start time. More on that in just a second. The 0-1 to Taylor rips that one foul at the first baseline. The winner of this game going to face off against Jackson, the winner of Jacksonville and West Brunswick. Already Jacksonville out to a 2-0 lead in Shalote against West Brunswick. So we'll continue keeping a close eye on that game. 0-2 misses upstairs. One ball and two strikes to Sam Taylor. Again, got some other fun games. Oh, meanwhile, Terry Sanford already all over Swansboro, 4-0 in that game as well. So that one also a 6 o'clock first pitch. The 1-2, that's lifted out towards center field. Barefoot charges in just two or three steps and then plants himself, looks up into the Sanford eye and squeezes it for out number one. So one gone here in the bottom of the second inning. Ryland Stevens now coming to the plate, 9-hole hitter for Southern Lee. Tell you, if you look at the 8A bracket, former conference rival Pinecrest, they've got a tough one here tonight, traveling to Myers Park to take on the Mustangs. That'll be a fun one to keep an eye on. First pitch to Ryland Stevens comes in way high over the head of Stevens as Rush has to jump up out of his crouch to receive that pitch. 1-0. Just crossing 6:30 here, Sanford time, so a little ways to go before other games in the area get started. 1-0 pitch, that's fouled up and out of play, one ball and one strike. Well, meanwhile, over on the private school side of things, Grace Christian finishing out the year 20-5. They get the number one seed in the 3A bracket of the NCISAA state playoffs. The 1-1, that sells all the way to the backstop, 2-1, as it looked like Brewer, who upset with himself more than anything, just lost control of that pitch. Took a hard carom off the brick backstop and made its way right back to home plate. Brewer from a full windup, Heaver his glove, the 2-1 pitch to Stevens. Big curveball drops in for a called strike, even up the count, 2-2. One out, nobody on, bottom of the second inning. 2-2 pitch, fouled off at the plate. Stevens manages to stay alive. Good defensive swing there on another breaking ball from Brewer. Now it's with that number one seed that Grace Christian got a two-round bye. That's how the brackets work over in the NCISAA. They play their first playoff game tomorrow afternoon over at Crusader Park. Lots of playoff action in the area over the next couple of weeks. 2-2 misses up and away. 3 balls and 2 strikes now to Stevens. He's in a good spot. Trying to get something going before turning the lineup card back to the top of the order. 3 balls and 2 strikes. Righty on lefty. Brewer winds, delivers a 3-2. Little grounder over towards second base. That'll be Barefoot. He's got it. Flips over to first. And the play is there for out number two. 4-3 put out on the play for those of you keeping score at home. Back to the top of the order we go to Max Searcy, who led off the bottom of the first inning with a walk, eventually came around to score the first run of the ball game. Righty on righty matchup, and I tell you, of all, you know, there's several different types of leadoff batters you might want in your lineup. And Searcy takes one off the back of the arm. I was going to make the comment that he just finds a way to get on base, and I'm not sure that's the way he wants to get on, but he's certainly okay as he trots down to first. And for the second time tonight, Max Searcy on a hit batter that looked like that breaking ball out of the hand of Brewer just got away from him. So the inning continues, and now here comes Ben Harrington, had an RBI double just an inning ago. 4-0 Cavalier lead, and two outs here in the bottom of the second inning looking to add on. Quite the comfortable night outside. Certainly glad to have you tuning in and spending your Friday evening with us. First pitch to Harrington comes down and in, 1 ball and 0 strikes. Cavaliers have certainly found some kind of magic this season. 1-0 misses outside, 2-0 now to Harrington. Winners of 15 straight. ...24-3 on the year. It's a tremendous season all around. 2 balls and 0 strikes. The pitch to Harrington. That one misses outside. 3-0. Quick pickoff throw down to first base. Not in time, though, as Searcy able to scamper back in safely. Now, a little bit of noise coming from the South Johnston dugout. I almost wonder if maybe they're arguing Ben was standing in the way of that attempted throw, although you got to be quick to get Searcy regardless. 3-0 pitch, that one drops in the heart of the zone for a called strike. 3-1 now to Harrington. Good lead over at first. Max Searcy takes off. Doesn't matter, though. That's ball four as that one misses outside. So after a pop-out and a ground-out, Cavaliers have two runners aboard, a hit-by-pitch, and the second walk of the night issued by Brewer. Going to bring Luke Waters to the plate. Waters already a productive night. RBI double just an inning ago. And that was an opportunity to bring in another run or two with a base knock here. Of course, we know Searcy has good speed out there at second base. The long legs of Ben Harrington. Going to have to see if it can carry him all the way around. First pitch to Waters. Misses out in front. Actually skips out away from Rush, but goes right out in front of the home plate. So no advancement by either runner. 1-0 count to Waters. Righty on righty matchup. Brewer working from the stretch. He glances back to second base. Searcy with a great lead. 1-0, that is lifted high in the air, out towards left field, trailing back as Clark to the track, to the wall. Goodbye, baseball! A three-run bomb by Luke Waters out to the 335 marker here at Tramway Park, and the Cavaliers have busted it open. It is 7-0 Southern Lee. Luke Waters with an absolute tank to left field have put up a three spot for the Cavs here in the bottom of the second inning. 7-0 Cavaliers, and it is all orange and blue here at the ballpark. that ball just kept carrying, folks. And here I was wondering if on a base hit, Harrington would have

0: 1-1 misses outside, two balls and a strike. And I tell you, for South Johnson, after retiring the first two batters in order in this inning, you had to wonder if they felt any sort of momentum coming back their way. The 2-1, that's rifled foul down the third baseline, 2-2. But it just goes to show how even with two outs, how quickly an inning can just snowball out of control. And that three-run blast by Waters letting all the air out of the balloon for South Johnson. 2-2, little grounder right up the middle. Shortstop Johnson is there. He throws over to first. The throw is high, but the tag applied by Tucker secures out number three, and that'll do it here in the bottom of the second. Three more, though, for the Cavaliers. A 7-0 lead after two innings. To the top of the third we go right after this.
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3: Turn down for what? Turn down for what?
0: Into the top of the third we go. Two innings in the books here from Tramway Park. A 7-0 Cavalier lead. Southern lead jumping all over South Johnson here in the early goings of this one. Folks, want to remind you to stick around for our post-game show at the conclusion of tonight's contest. In case you're just joining us, we'll get you caught up then. All the action from tonight's game. We'll dive into the stats brought to you by our friends at Chatley Boat and Marine. And, of course, we'll select our player of the game brought to you tonight by Central Electric. Right fielder Braden Art, first batter of the inning. He sends a slow little roller to Christian Cox, who fields it out in the middle of the infield. He's just going to take it to the bag himself. Parker Bladorn at first base played it back a little bit, and Christian Cox said, you know what, I've got it. He takes it all the way to the bag for just your traditional one you put out. One gone, that'll bring Caden Barefoot to the plate. Like I said, tonight's player of the game brought to you by Central Electric, and boy, Luke Waters certainly putting his name in the hat for that nomination. 2-for-2 tonight, and he is responsible for 4 of the Cavalier runs. An RBI double in the first inning, and then a 3-run homer in the second. First pitch called strike to Barefoot, the 9-hole hitter, 0-1. But hey, still plenty of ways to go. See who else could have a good night. There's a hefty swing and a miss by Barefoot, off speed upstairs. Gets him whiffing through, 0-2. Activity continues down in the South Johnston bullpen. Same old number 7 down there warming up as a moment ago. The 0-2 just misses outside. 1 ball and 2 strikes. Five, 6, and 7 due up for the Cavaliers when we send things to the bottom of the third. The 1-2 up and over the head of Barefoot. That one buzzed the tower. But like it just slipped out of the hand of Christian Cox. Count goes even 2-2. Cox with a deep breath works through his windup. The 2-2, strike 3 called. That big hammer curve drops on the inside corner. Barefoot had nothing to do with it. Strikeout number 4 on the night for Christian Cox, and 2 up, 2 down here in the top of the third inning. Back to the top of the South Johnson order we go. Zachary McQuitty is the batter. He flew out to center field on the very first pitch of the ballgame. See how aggressive he's going to be here. First pitch to McQuitty, called strike. We've talked about it before when we've seen Christian work this year and last. When he has that breaking ball working, he is near unhittable.

0: slow little tapper right back to the mound. Christian's got it on a hop. He throws over to first. And another 1-2-3 inning for the Cavalier defense. Sal Johnson goes down in order. Nothing going here for the Trojans. 7-0. We head to the home half of the third. 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
0: New pitcher on the mound for South Johnson. That is number 7, Kaysen Pope, as he comes on in relief here in the bottom of the third inning. So you can finish out the night for Dawson Brewer. He goes 2 innings pitched, allowing 4 base hits, 7 earned runs, 2 walks, and just 1 strikeout on the night. Kaysen Pope, a right-handed senior, comes in, and he's going to face 5, 6, and 7 in the Cavalier order. 7-0, Southern Lee leads here as we head into the home half of the third inning. In case you're just joining us, wherever you may be listening, however you may be listening, we thank you for making Sanford Area Baseball part of your Friday evening. Boy, we are in a fun time of year, to be sure. Playoff action all across the area. Cavaliers looking to make a run. Gavin Schaefer is the batter. 1-for-1 tonight with a single. First pitch to Schaefer misses down and away. 1-0. Seven to nothing. And the first, or the 1-0 pitch rather, misses up and away. 2 balls and no strikes. In case you are wondering, yes, the mercy rule does exist. 2-0, misses downstairs. Still a little ways to go before that, but certainly in the back of minds to this point with how the Cavaliers are playing. Swing and miss, though, by Schaefer sends the count to 2-1. Now working quickly is Pope, and he finds the outside corner of the zone. 2 balls and 2 strikes. Pope, again, a brisk pace. Now Schaefer swinging at something down low. He pops that one up, third base side of the infield. McQuitty is there, and he gets the ball for out number 1. So one gone for Dallas Roberts, who has a sac fly RBI earlier tonight. Dallas Roberts, if there was a way that you were going to describe him, it feels like you would have to use a Roy Williams phrase, a tough little nut. To be sure, plays great defense over at third base and just finds a way to grind out good at-bats. First pitch called, strike to Roberts. Pope working quickly, the 0-1. That one comes up and in. Look out. Roberts having to hit the dance floor there to get out of the way of that pitch. 1-1 goes the count as the fastball just gets away from Pope. And before Roberts even gets back in the batter's box, Pope already out in his stance on the mound. The 1-1 fouled off right at the plate. Looks like that one hit off the mitt of the catcher, Rush. 1-2 goes the count. I tell you, Pope, working as quickly as can be, must have a hot date later here tonight. He is wasting no time out there. The 1-2 poked foul and out of play. You know, the funny thing is, I'm asked all the time, hey, for high school baseball, why don't you have a color man joining you? Well, this is a situation right here where he wouldn't have any time to get a word in edgewise. Feels like I myself barely have any time to describe what's going on. Now a brief break in the action as that foul ball had to be retrieved out of the area of play. 1-2 pitch to Roberts, misses up and in. 2 balls and 2 strikes. One out, nobody on, and the 2-2 pitch to Roberts. That one comes inside, and that hits him. There goes that tough little nut again as he takes one off the outside hip. Runner aboard now for the Cavaliers, and that'll bring Brody Brown to the plate. Brody Brown 0-for-1 tonight. Struck out swinging in his first plate appearance, looking to right that ship here. Well, Brown started out the season on just about the best note you could ask for. A couple of dominant shutout outings on the mound for Sutherland. Unfortunately, an arm injury shut down his pitching for the year. They threw a bat in his hand. He's come around on that quite a bit. A little more swing and miss than I think the Cavalier coaching staff would like to see, but a great situation right here for the young righty. He's falling behind nothing and one after a first pitch called strike from Pope. Meanwhile, Dallas Roberts, a good lead over at first, and that one comes in, and that hits Brody. A fastball out of the hand of Pope, and I'm not sure he knows where that's going. Looked like it got Brody up and around the shoulder area. He's okay. His helmet comes flying off, however. And he trots his way up the first baseline. So back-to-back hit batters have runners at first and second now for Southern Lee with just one gone. I'll bring Sam Taylor to the plate. Cavaliers third, or center fielder, rather. Now, hang on, Brody Brown getting checked out up the first baseline. I think he's okay. Yeah, he's going to stay in the ball game, so he takes a slight lead off of first base. He was just getting checked by Coach Schaefer over there in the first base coach's box. First pitch to the left-handed Sam Taylor. It just catches the outside corner, nothing and one. So after a pop-out from Gavin Schaefer, the Cavaliers have seen their next two batters wear one. Two runners on, just one out. The 0-1 to Taylor. Taylor shows bunt and drops it foul right there in front of the plate. Quick throw down to third base. Runner is safe. It must have been that Taylor didn't get a piece of it, so it just a drop strike at home plate, and that allows Dallas Roberts and Brody Brown to both advance. Runners at second and third with one gone. So here come the Cavaliers getting aggressive, as we have come to see them play over the years. Nothing and two to Sam Taylor. The pitch outside, one ball and two strikes. We'll check the area scoreboard when we head into the top of the fourth inning. The 1-2, Sam Taylor lifts that one off the end of the bat. That's going to just fall in. It drops into left field. Coming in to score from third base is Dallas Roberts. Everybody safe. And that RBI blooper by Sam Taylor. Cavaliers add on 8-0. Boy, Clark made a heck of an attempt on that. A feet-first slide out in shallow left field, and it just falls out of his glove and reaches the outfield grass. Brody Brown able to tag up and advance to third base as well. So an RBI for Sam Taylor. Runners at the corners, 8-0 Southern Lee, still one out. Ryland Stevens is the batter. Stevens from the left-hand side showing bunt. And all of a sudden, South Johnson's infield, not sure what to do. Middle infield shifts left. Meanwhile, the third baseman, McQuitty, began to charge in. And a timeout called as everybody now at a standstill. Stevens digs back into the left-handed batter's box. Then a pickoff throw or a fake throw over to first base just to chase Sam Taylor back, as Pope never actually released the ball. First pitch to Stevens. And the throw down to third base, not in time. Taking off for second, however, no throw there is Sam Taylor. And the Cavaliers, again, being aggressive, have runners at second and third. First pitch called ball to Stevens. Now the 1-0 misses outside, 2-0. 2-0 from Pope, and that one misses outside 3-0. Pope now more amped up than a third grader on a snow day. Trying to find the strike zone here to 3-0 goes. As he catches the inside corner, 3 balls and a strike. Righty on lefty matchup. Stevens trying to make the inning even more productive. And that'll work. As that one comes down and in, it skips just in front of the plate. Rush able to block it with his chest. But the base is now loaded with the one-out walk. First technical free pass issued by Pope, although he's put 2 runners on with beam balls. So base is loaded, 1 gone. Back to the top of the order we go to Max Searcy, his 3rd at-bat in as many innings. Searcy has walked, been hit by a pitch, and has scored twice. Sacks packed with Cavaliers and nowhere to put them. First pitch to Searcy, fouled straight back, swinging away. Good fastball, letter high. Nothing and one. On deck, Ben Harrington. South Johnson's infield playing in. Looking to make the play at home. The 0-1, making nothing and two. As the off-speed locates the outside corner of the plate. No balls and 2 strikes. Searcy looking for something to hit right here. Pope. Continuing with his brisk pace, the 0-2, and that comes in and hits Searcy on the hand. And are they going to say that is a foul ball? And now a timeout called by head coach Tommy Harrington. I think they're going to signal that as a foul ball. Searcy never threw the head of the bat at that at all, and if it caught the knob of the bat, it also caught a piece of his hand because he came up immediately waving it around. Boy, an interesting call right there at the plate. A foul ball is called, and the count remains nothing and two. Searcy going to have to step back in. Pope ready for him. Pope fires. The 0-2 fouled out of play. An interesting sequence there. Now Coach Tommy Harrington clapping his hands at his young second baseman standing in the box. The 0-2 to Searcy, lined right back to the pitching mound. The throw over to third in time. Boy, a bang-bang play there. Get South Johnson out of the inning as it felt like the Cavaliers were destined to put up some more runs. They'll just have to settle for the 1 here in the bottom of the 3rd. 8-0 through 3, all Cavaliers. We head to the top of the 4th inning right after this.
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0: A quick score update for you as we head into the top of the 4th inning. In front of us, the Cavaliers all over South Johnson, 8-0 in favor of Southern Lee. Meanwhile, Terry Sanford leads Swansboro 7-1 in that contest. Jacksonville, who will face Jacksonville and West Brunswick, currently Jacksonville leading that one 3-1 of that game, will face the winner of the game in front of us. Meanwhile, Triton and Grays Creek just getting started. Hornet Central and Union Pines also just getting started down the road in Cameron. And in terms of some out-of-conference but nearby school action, Pinecrest on the road at Myers Park, that game getting ready to get going as well at Myers Park. Christian Cox back out on the mound, going to face the heart of the order from South Johnston. First pitch called strike to two-hole hitter Colton Tucker. Cox is dandy so far here tonight. The 0-1 pitch to Tucker just misses outside. One ball and one strike. 8 runs on 5 hits for Southern Lee. Just one base hit for South Johnston so far. Christian Cox has really been working that breaking ball perfectly. 1-1, slow little roller over to short. Ben Harrington has got it. Throws over to first. A good scoop over there by Parker Bladorn to secure the out. A 6-3 put out of Colton Tucker. And one up, one down here in the fourth. So with that, that'll bring Conley Johnson to the plate. Conley grounded out to third in his first plate appearance. Cavaliers put up another run in the bottom of the third inning, had the bases loaded, but come up empty. A liner right back to the pitcher gets out number two, and then a quick turn and throw to third base. Snipes Brody Brown for out three. First pitch called ball, now a second pitch misses down and away. 2-0 to Conley Johnson. Should this score hold and the Cavaliers come up victorious, they will play again on Tuesday night. Again, the winner of Jacksonville and West Brunswick. 3-0 count now to Johnson. Is Christian having a little bit of trouble finding the strike zone here against the South Johnson shortstop? Trying to find a strike. The 3-0, there's one. Fastball on the inside corner. But still a favorable count to Conley. What a great time of year this is. Plenty of scoreboard watching to be done. Another grounder out to Ben Harrington. He's a busy man this inning. Gives a better throw across the diamond this time to get Conley Johnson by a couple of steps. Another 6-3 put out, two up, two down here in the top of the fourth. So with that, Carson Rush comes to the plate. Rush with the lone base hit for South Johnson here tonight. A leadoff single back in the top of the second inning. Fresh baseball makes its way out to Christian Cox. Two gone, nobody on here in the top of the fourth, approaching the halfway point of this contest. Again, the lights are on at Tramway Park, but still plenty of daylight to work with. 1 hour into this one, got started at 6 o'clock on the dot here tonight. First pitch called strike. Nothing in one to Rush. Again, a really good crowd on hand as more folks continue to file in. The 0-1, that's lifted. Out towards center field. Sam Taylor squares up underneath it, just two steps to his right. And another three up, three down inning here in the top of the fourth. We're halfway home. An 8-0 lead for Southern Lee as we send things to the home half of the fourth right after this.
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0: Into the bottom of the fourth inning we go. An 8-0 lead for Southern Lee. It has been all Cavaliers here in this one thus far. Meanwhile, Kaysen Pope remains on the mound for South Johnston. He came on last inning, so he's on for his second inning of relief. 4 in the first inning, 3 in the second, 1 in the third, 8-0 Southern Lee. And the heart of the order coming up here in the home half of the fourth. Looking for some more production from Ben Harrington, who's had a good night thus far. Had two groundouts in the top of the fourth inning, two putouts over there at shortstop. But at the plate tonight, one for one with an RBI double, a walk, and two runs scored. So he steps in for his third plate appearance of the evening. Gorgeous night here in Sanford, to be sure. Righty on lefty, first pitch to Harrington, misses up and in. One ball and no strikes. Well, there's effectively wild and there's wild. Kaysen Pope might be somewhere in the middle of that. Hit a couple of batters last inning, but managed to get out of the frame with just one run scored. The 1-0 pitch called strike. He also works at a blistering pace, already coming back to the plate as Harrington swings away, fouls it back, and the count goes 1-2. Tell you what, Kaysen Pope might be MLB Commissioner Rob Manfred's dream pitcher right here with how quickly he's working. 1-2 to the plate, upstairs, two balls and two strikes. Maybe some score updates just a little bit ago. We'll check again here in just a bit. Obviously, this time of year, got plenty of scoreboard watching to be done. The 2-2 misses up and away. Three balls and two strikes now to Harrington. Luke Water stands on deck. And a 3-2 popped up, foul territory, left field side, and that is going to eventually hook out of play. Left fielder Clark gave it a good look, but nothing going there as it escapes the perimeter. Count remains full. No real breeze to speak of here tonight. A 3-2 to Harrington. Again, fouled back. Pope keeps going in the top of the zone with that fastball, and Harrington's swinging away. And Harrington, with his height on an average hitter, that'd be up around their chin, but that's letter high to him. 3-2, that's lifted. Again, foul territory, left field side, and Clark is going to run out of room. Quite the battle we got going right here. A 3-2 count at the plate. No outs, nobody on. Bottom of the fourth inning, 8-0 Cavalier lead. Second round action between Southern Lee and South Johnston. 6A playoffs. Payoff pitch and a swing and a miss. Pope got him to chase outside. First strikeout of the night for Kaysen Pope in relief, and one gone here in the fourth. Luke Waters to the plate. Waters, who is having himself a heck of a night here tonight, 2-for-2, an RBI double and a run scored in the first, and then the big three-run homer in the second inning. First pitch to Waters. That one misses downstairs, 1-0. Behind Waters in the on-deck circle, Parker Bladorn looking for his first base hit of the night. Righty-on-righty matchup. Pope comes set, winds, delivers, and that one comes in and hits Waters. And that is now three batters that Kaysen Pope has hit in relief. He just has no idea where that fastball is going. That one came up and in. And it does look like Drew Patton's going to come on to run for Waters as he has all night tonight. So three hit batters by Kaysen Pope. And Parker Bladorn comes to the plate. And again, nothing malicious by any means from Pope. Fact of the matter is, he's just having issues with control here in this appearance. So Pope now goes to work from the stretch. Righty on lefty matchup. First pitch to Bladorn. That almost hits him. It skips all the way to the backstop. Taking off for second base and holding up there is Patton, and a runner now in scoring position for Southern Lee. And a 1-0 count to Bladorn. I tell you, with how Christian Cox is pitching for Southern Lee here tonight, you have to wonder about his pitch count as well. More on that in just a second. The 1-0, that's ripped out in the center field. That's going to drop in for a base hit. Patton took back to second base, has now scampered over to third. He is in there safely. Patton held up momentarily, but that is a single for Parker Bladorn and the Cavaliers with runners at the corners. Patton might have just misread that one off the ball, off the bat as he held up, but there was no chance of Barefoot, the center fielder, getting that one. Now the mercy rule run for Southern Lee stands at first base. Gavin Schaefer is the batter. He's 1-for-2 tonight with a single and a run scored. First pitch to Schaefer. Pitch misses inside. The throw down to second is not in time as the ball popped out of the shortstop. So Bladorn in safely, and now both runners in scoring position. A base hit could extend the Cavalier lead to 10. Going back to the point about Christian Cox, 1-0 count to Schaefer. I believe the number is 75. Should Christian stay under 75 pitches on the night, he would still be eligible to pitch on Tuesday. The 1-0 misses up and away. Two balls and no strikes to Schaefer. And for the Cavaliers, who have had just a formidable pitching rotation all season long, that would only bolster their efforts by being able to use Christian once again. The 2-0 just catches the inside corner. And then a rainbow throw all the way down to second base, and I'm not so sure that anybody on the field other than the catcher Rush knew that that ball was going to go that far. 2-1 count to Schaefer. He's got a base hit tonight, but fouls one off at the plate. Count goes to 2-2. Now South Johnson's infield comes in. All four infielders on the infield grass. The 2-2 misses downstairs and a full count. And the pitcher showing a little bit of disdain for that call, but it certainly looked low from up here. Three balls and two strikes. Pope with the payoff pitch. And Schaefer lines that one out into left field, and it is caught. Tagging up from third and trying to come home to score to throw. Just now hitting the cutoff man in first with a head first slide. In safely with a head first slide, rather, as Patton. He scores, and the Cavaliers add on. It is now 9-0 Southern Lee. So a sac fly RBI for Gavin Schaefer. That scores Patton. Parker Bladorn holds up at second base. Two gone with a runner at second, and Dallas Roberts is the batter. 9-0 Southern Lee, and the Cavaliers would love to get one more right here. That all-important 10-run lead, and then that, when you send things into the fifth inning, three more outs, and you can send this one to the house. First pitch to Dallas Roberts, misses down and in, 1-0. Roberts has had a good night at the plate, although a bit of an unconventional one, a sac fly RBI in the first, then got hit by a pitch in the third inning, came around to score. The 1-0, big looping curveball drops in for a called strike, 1-1. Parker Bladorn out at second base, going to be running on contact right here. Pope looks back to second base, a throw back, not in time. Bladorn able to extend and get in safely. Reaching out his right arm, able to grab onto the corner of the second base bag. 1-1 the count. And the pitch to Roberts, a slow little roller out towards short, and Johnson can't come up with it cleanly. The throw over to third, nowhere near in time, and the Cavaliers with him at the corners. An E6 on the play, but hey, put it in play and see what happens as Roberts reaches first safely. Now the potential mercy rule run just 90 feet away. Cavaliers trying to get it to a 10-0 lead, and they'll just need three more outs in the fifth. All eyes on Brody Brown as he comes to the plate. Got hit by a pitch last inning, struck out in the first. Got to feel like Brody is due right here. First pitch to Brown. Misses outside, 1-0. And with how Pope has been throwing here, I'm sure the Cavs would even take a pass ball or a wild pitch to bring Bladorn in. Pope from the stretch. The 1-0 to Brown, a swing and a miss. Letter high fastball, one ball and one strike. Two outs, runners at the corners, 9-0 Southern League lead. Came out of the gates hot back in the first inning, looking to add on more right here. The 1-1 misses upstairs, two balls and a strike. First baseman Parker Bladorn stands at third. Has a pretty modest lead, but on high alert. Trying to find a way to come home. And that one comes in and hits Brody. Four hit batters now by Kaysen Pope. He wears that one on the hip, and that'll load him up. Brody Brown gets hit for the second time tonight. So Bladorn at third, Dallas Roberts at second, and Brody Brown stands at first. No activity in the South Johnston bullpen nor the dugout. It looks like this is Pope's game to carry. Up to the plate, Sam Taylor. Taylor, 1-for-2 tonight, hitting out of the 8-hole with an RBI single just an inning ago. Tell you, we would take just a base hit right here. It was like everybody down below just ready to explode. First pitch to the lefty, Taylor. Swing and a miss. Good off-speed there from Pope. Nothing and one. Bases loaded. Nowhere to put Sammy. The 0-1 outside. One ball and one strike. 9-0 Cavalier lead with two outs here in the bottom of the fourth inning. Now, fresh baseball makes its way out to Pope as he slowly makes his way to the rubber here. One ball and one strike. That one misses outside. 2-1 goes the count. When we head to the top of the fifth inning, we'll give you another scoreboard update from around the area and in the 6A bracket. 2-1, the pitch from Pope. That one skips all the way to the backstop. Bladorn makes his way to the plate, and he is safe. A wild pitch airmailed all the way to the backstop brings Bladorn in to score, and it is now 10-0 Cavaliers. Dallas Roberts hits to third, Brody Brown to second. Rush got to that ball rather quickly and then just fumbled it and couldn't make a play attempt to the plate as Pope came in to cover. A 3-1 count now to Taylor. The pitch, Taylor lifts this one high in the air, out towards center field, barefoot, comes in, checks the ball and makes the catch, and that'll be out number the fourth. A 10-0 Cavalier lead after four to the top of the fifth we go right after this.
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0: We got some scoreboard updates for you. Easy for me to say as we head into the top of the fifth inning. in the upper portion of the bracket. No score between Hornet Central and Union Pines. That one taking place just down the road in Cameron. Meanwhile, Terry Sanford has extended their lead over Swansboro 8-1. And then the game that we're keeping a closer eye on between Jacksonville and West Brunswick, Jacksonville leading that one 3-1. So, again, the winner of that contest and the winner of the game in front of us will face off on Tuesday night. So, Jacksonville, a 3-1 lead down in Shallotte. Meanwhile, the Cavaliers with a 10-0 lead as we enter the top of the fifth inning. Christian Cox looking for three outs to end this one early. A grounder over to first base. Parker Bladorn has got it. He'll take it to the bag himself. That was Isaac Barefoot. One pitch, one out here in the top of the fifth on the 3-0 unassisted putout by Bladorn. That'll bring up the designated hitter, Colson Shipwash, who was hit one time tonight, struck out swinging way back in the second inning. Righty-on-righty matchup. Christian Cox threw his windup. First pitch to Shipwash. Strike called on the inside corner. Nothing and one. 10-0 for the Cavaliers. Four runs in the first, three in the second, one in the third, and two in the fourth. A hefty swing and a miss. Great off-speed from Christian, and quickly nothing and two to Shipwash. And there is a swing and a miss. A big slider gets Shipwash chasing down and away. Strikeout number five on the night, and it is two up, two down here in the fifth. Christian Cox just at 44 pitches on the night. And I tell you, that is just setting the Cavaliers up greatly, barring anything historic happening here with two outs in the fifth. New hitter to the plate for South Johnson. That is number 24, Mason Weaver, comes to the plate. And Mr. Weaver stares at a first pitch strike as he enters the ballgame, nothing and one. What a job by the Cavaliers here tonight as Weaver hits this one off the end of the bat out towards right field, and it'll get over the head of Stevens. Stevens misplayed that one just momentarily. He makes a quick throw in, but Mason Weaver is at second base with a two-out double. Say it feels like Stevens maybe just misread that one off the bat, and initially it looked like Stevens had it in his sights, but it just gets over his head. Only the second base hit of the night given up by Christian Cox. Up to the plate now, right fielder Braden Arndt. Arndt grounded out to the pitcher. Now he's going to ground out to second baseman. Searcy has got it. He throws to the first, and that'll do it here in the second round for Southern Lee. All Cavalier in this one, a 10-0 dominating win over South Johnson to keep the season alive for the Cavs. Folks, don't go anywhere. We got plenty to talk about in our postgame show after this quick one. 10-0 Southern Lee from Tramway Park. We'll talk about it all when we come back. 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
0: 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Austin Thomas sitting high above here at Tramway Park. Roy Costin back in the studio, keeping the good times rolling for us. A quick one here from Tramway Park tonight. 1 hour and 24 minutes is all it took the Cavaliers to take down South Johnston 10-0. Your final score here tonight, a mercy rule win in five innings, and really not a negative thing you can say about Southern Elite here tonight. Here's your full box score. No runs, two hits, one error, two left on for South Johnston. 10 runs on six hits, no errors, and four left on for Southern Elite. Just out of the gate, the Cavaliers came in and dominated this one. A four-run top of the or bottom of the first inning, four runs on three hits, a leadoff walk, an RBI, two RBI doubles by Ben Harrington and Luke Waters, and then a single and a sac fly RBI from Gavin Schaefer and then Dallas Roberts. Plate four in the first, and the Cavaliers are off and running. Into the bottom of the second we go. Three more runs come across for Southern Lee, all with two outs. Of course, that comes off the big base hit from Luke Waters, a three-run homer. More on him in just a bit. But three runs after two outs on just a one hit in the bottom of the second inning. The Cavaliers then extend it 7-0. Into the bottom of the third we go. The Cavaliers get another run after Dallas Roberts reaches on getting hit by a pitch. Sam Taylor drives them in on an RBI single. And then into the fourth we go. Two runs on one hit, one error, and two left on for Southern Lee gives them the 10 runs they were looking for. Meanwhile, South Johnston stifled by an absolute dominating performance by Christian Cox, holds them to just two base hits on the night, and that was all going for the Trojans. 10-0, your final, and the Cavaliers start off the playoffs on a right note here with a big second-round victory over a conference foe. We got more to talk about when we come back. Got to finish compiling tonight's stats, so we're going to step aside for another commercial break. When we come back, we'll dive into the stats from tonight's ballgame, and we'll also select our Central Electric Membership Corporation Player of the Game, and then look ahead at what comes next for our local teams. Again, this is Sanford Area Baseball on WFJA. Cavaliers with a 10-0 victory in playoff action.
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0: And we do welcome you back to our closing segment here on the post-game show of Sanford Area Baseball. Austin Thomas getting ready to send things to the house. Roy Costin back in the studio keeping everything rolling just as smooth as can be. Coming off the heels of a quick 10-0 victory for Southern Lee over the South Johnston Trojans, round two action of the NCHSAA 6A playoffs. Boy, what a great start for Cavaliers, who got a first-round bye after winning the Carolina Pines 6A Conference regular season and tournament. Coming off a little bit of rest this week, and they came out firing a 10-0 Mercy Rule win over South Johnston, and now they are set to play on Tuesday. Opponent still TBD. Well, now comes the time of the night where we dive into our stats. Those, of course, are brought to you by our great friends at Chatley Boat and Marine. Folks, it is boating season, and Chatley Boat and Marine has a boat for every budget. Be sure to go check them out and their friendly staff just off of US 1 and Tramway right here in Sanford, the South's leading boat dealer, Chatley Boat and Marine. I'm going to start at the top of the order tonight. Second baseman Max Searcy gets on twice, walks, got hit by a pitch, and scores both times. He's able to come around and get in. Ben Harrington, meanwhile, goes 1-for-2 tonight with an RBI double, a walk, and two runs scored on the evening. Parker Bladorn goes 1-for-3 with a single and a run scored on a wild pitch that ended up being the Mercy Rule run there in the bottom of the fourth inning. Gavin Schaefer goes 1-for-2 with an RBI single and a run scored. Meanwhile, Dallas Roberts brings in a run on a sack fly. He also got hit by a pitch and scored as well. Sam Taylor goes 1-for-3 tonight with an RBI single, and Ryland Stevens drew a walk and got on base also. And actually, if you want to look at it, Brown got hit by two different pitches, so all nine Cavaliers tonight reach base in this 10-0 victory. Meanwhile, Christian Cox out on the mound, another dominating performance. Less than 50 pitches goes Christian, five shutout innings of two-hit baseball, no walks, no runs, five strikeouts on the night. So tip of the cap to the Cavaliers starting pitcher Christian Cox on another great performance on the mound. Well, now comes the time tonight where we select our player of the game. That is brought to you by this evening our good friends at Electric Membership Corporation, Central Electric, a Touchstone Energy Cooperative. And you knew it was coming. It had to go to none other than Mr. Luke Waters. 2-for-2 tonight at the plate, an RBI double and a run scored, and the big three-run homer in the second inning to bust this game wide open. He also got hit by a pitch in the fourth inning and came around to score as well. So Cavaliers had a big boost of offense from Luke Waters, their catcher here tonight. Also caught a great game back behind the plate. So a tip of the cap and a congratulations to Luke Waters, your Central Electric player of the game. Cavaliers extend their winning streak. They have now won 16 in a row after tonight, extend their record to 25-3 on the season. Meanwhile, South Johnston season comes to a close. 11-11 is their record as they close out 2026. And that'll do it for their season here in the year. Got a couple of score updates that we'll go through before we send things to the house. As we mentioned, Terry Sanford all over Swansboro in the upper portion of the bracket. Terry Sanford, the number 3 seed in the 6A East. 8-1 your score down in Fayetteville. Meanwhile, in Shalote, the game we're keeping a real close eye on, as the winner of that game will face Southern Lee here at Southern Lee on Tuesday night. Jacksonville still leading West Brunswick. 3-1 your score in that contest. Still no score between Harnett Central and Union Pines just down the road. That one's scoreless. Meanwhile, Myers Park leads Pinecrest in the 8A bracket, 2-1, that game at Myers Park. And then our other conference team in action tonight, Triton, with a 1-0 lead at Grays Creek. Well, that's all we got here tonight. Boy, a great win for Southern Lee, and still plenty more to come, hopefully, for the Cavs as they look to make a deep run in the playoffs here in 2026. And I tell you, with the way things are clicking, this is a Cavalier team to certainly keep an eye on. For our director, Roy Costin, this is Austin Thomas signing off from the Southern Lee campus in Sanford with the score in tonight's game, Southern Lee 10, South Johnston nothing. We thank each of our sponsors for bringing you our game tonight, and we thank you for listening to WFJA Sports. Good night, everybody.
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